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1: 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Just dial pound 250, say micro, and Pure Talk's U.S. customer service will take it from there. Again, pound 250, micro. And yes, I told you so.
0: Indiana Governor Mike Braun says he wants to launch an investigation on what went wrong in Gary, Indiana, after thousands lost power in Gary for weeks after severe storms this summer. Governor Braun today declaring a major disaster due to those storms.
2: I'm pleased with the total response from local, state, to federal. And here we are with a declaration that came more quickly than what we all thought in terms of the major declaration.
0: Gary's main power utility said they're trying to work through some issues. The hack of tech company Hugging Face by artificial intelligence agents created by OpenAI was bigger than previously reported.
3: An AI agent is a computer program that runs with very little human oversight. And a recent independent investigation shows there were 700 of them created by OpenAI that went rogue in mid-July, swarming together as they went out on their own and hacked the platform Hugging Face. Then the investigation says the agents acted like little kids getting in trouble by trying to cover their tracks and hiding evidence of their cheating. In a separate incident on the same day, rogue AI agents hacked OpenAI itself, stealing credentials and tampering with the company's cloud system. Sherry Preston, ABC News.
0: Closing arguments are expected to start Monday in the trial of Duane Keefe D. Davis, the man accused of orchestrating the 1996 killing of rapper Tupac Shakur. Davis's defense rested today, and prosecutors will not call any rebuttal witnesses. Davis has pleaded not guilty. His attorneys argue his past confessions were lies. Dave Packer, ABC News.
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4: Here's your weatherology forecast. Ample sunshine expected today, with daytime highs approaching 81. Northwest winds 5 to 10 miles per hour. Lows level off around 54. Tonight, clear skies. Highs around 82. Tomorrow, ample sunshine expected. Upper 70s Saturday, with storms likely. Much warmer Sunday, with highs in the mid-80s. Storms continue. From the Weatherology Weather Center, I'm meteorologist Paul Trombley. Currently, it's 75 degrees.
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1: From ABC News, I'm Dave Packard. Commerce Secretary Howard Lutnick today with his explanation as to why trade talks with Canada collapsed.
2: We negotiated, and Canada was going to have the best trade deal in the world. And what happened was that Canada walked away. We had a deal. We shook hands. The president announced it, right? Everybody was positive. Canada made the decision for political purposes. They wanted to walk away.
1: President Trump upping the stakes with America's neighbor to the north.
3: We're going to be changing the name of Lake Ontario, effective immediately, to Lake America. That's going to take place right now as I sign the order.
1: Kathy Hochul, governor of New York, the U.S. state that borders Lake Ontario, saying, quote, I'm speechless. It's so madly absurd. Both the death toll and the number of Americans missing are rising in Nepal following devastating flash flooding. Officials say at least 389 people have been confirmed killed. ABC's Britt Clendett is in Kathmandu, Nepal.
4: A desperate search for survivors in Nepal and Tibet after that catastrophic wall of water swept away entire villages. 90 Americans among the 1,300 people still missing. And now, new threats raising concern that more flooding and landslides could strike. With little warning, that unstoppable torrent crashing into valleys.
1: Details trickling out about the CIA chief's secret visit to Russia. ABC's Mary Bruce.
5: We are learning more about CIA Director John Ratcliffe's unusual trip to Moscow earlier this week on a massive C-17 military cargo plane. Sources tell us that Ratcliffe flew there in part to warn the Russians not to attack NATO countries. He also, we're told, brought up Iran. President Trump, though, saying Vladimir Putin has assured him he will not attack NATO territory.
1: Brian Koberger granted a new hearing in his long-shot bid to take back his guilty plea in the killing of four Idaho college students. You're listening to ABC News.
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1: Major food manufacturer now says almost all of its ingredients use natural ingredients for coloring. ABC's Sherry Preston reports.
8: General Mills has announced that all of its cereals in the United States, including Trix and Lucky Charms, are now made without artificial colors. And by the end of next year, the company says 100% of its products, including fruit snacks and baking products, will be made with natural dyes. Currently, about 90% of General Mills' products are made without those artificial colors.
1: British media are reporting that the UK's Prince Harry and Meghan, the Duchess of Sussex, landed in Britain Wednesday for an extended period of time in the UK, where their children will attend school. ABC's James Longman has more.
9: There are no official duties planned for the couple, and there's a perhaps telling silence from Harry's brother, William. No comment at all on the return. We don't know how long the Sussex family will be staying for, but a source close to them says it's for an extended period of time. We do know that Harry will be working with his charities and preparing for the Invictus Games. They're here in the UK next year, and that Meghan is hoping to get back into acting. And finally, we do know that they have, of course, brought their dogs with them, Mia and Pula.
1: Social media influencers Andrew and Christian Tate testified in a Florida federal court today. The brothers asking to be released from jail, where they're fighting extradition to the UK to face sexual assault, human trafficking, and money laundering charges. The two deny the charges against them. Dave Packer, ABC News.
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10: Here's your weatherology forecast. Ample sunshine expected today, with daytime highs approaching 81. Northwest winds 5 to 10 miles per hour. Lows level off around 54. Tonight, clear skies. Highs around 82. Tomorrow, ample sunshine expected. Upper 70s Saturday, with storms likely. Much warmer Sunday, with highs in the mid-80s. Storms continue. From the Weatherology Weather Center, I'm meteorologist Paul Trombley. Currently, it's 75 degrees.
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1: From ABC News, I'm Dave Packer. President Trump's latest move in his trade war tit-for-tat with Canada, renaming one of the Great Lakes.
2: We negotiated, and Canada was going to have the best trade deal in the world. And what happened was that Canada walked away. We had a deal. We shook hands. The president announced it, right? Everybody was positive. Canada made the decision for political purposes. They wanted to walk away.
1: That's Howard Lutnick with the administration. Now, both the death toll and the number of Americans missing are rising in Nepal following devastating flash flooding. Officials say at least 389 people have been confirmed killed. More than 1,300 are missing, and of those, 90 are Americans. ABC's Britt Klenitz in Kathmandu.
3: The hospital's now treating victims of this deadly disaster. The urgent recovery complicated by mountains of mud and debris as the search for dozens of Americans goes through the night here. The U.S. is sending a disaster response advisor plus $500,000 in aid.
1: The FBI says it's uncovered a sweeping cyber espionage campaign that targeted some of America's most sensitive institutions. Officials say a Chinese hacking group hit government agencies, hospitals, power companies, and even defense contractors. Severe downpours in the east leading to the cancellation of over 1,300 flights today and more than 7,600 delays. The last hour has saw ground stops at Washington Reagan, New York's JFK, and LaGuardia. And a cargo plane catching fire as it landed at Los Angeles International Airport on Wednesday night.
4: You do have a small fire on your left main gear. We're now getting water on it.
1: Controllers on ATC.net, DHL, and the FAA say that the brakes on the Boeing 737 malfunctioned and the tires popped upon landing. Now, this is the latest of several aircraft tire incidents. We had five in Chicago alone recently. 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
1: Sandusky, the former Penn State football coach who was convicted of sexual abuse back in 2012, will be back in court next month. The judge called the hearing to go through the testimony after one of his accusers has recanted his account of what happened. ABC's Aaron Katursky has more.
7: This is just an evidentiary hearing. This is not going to be a motion for a new trial or anything like that, but Sandusky has long maintained his innocence.
1: Sandusky serving a lengthy prison sentence for the crimes. A judge in Washington today heard arguments over the future of the Kennedy Center for the Performing Arts. The Trump-aligned board at the Kennedy Center voted earlier this month to inscribe the venue's facade at the JFK Center for the Performing Arts, restored and renovated by President Donald J. Trump. Now back to Commerce Secretary Howard Lutnick. He spoke outside the court and said that this effort was more about refurbishing the building.
2: Right now, we expect the board has voted overwhelmingly to keep the Reach open and close the main building and let Donald Trump restore it. So that has been done by this board. So unless this judge blocks it and sort of creates a harrowing decision for the Kennedy Center, right, that's what's going to happen.
1: Former Bosnian Serb General Ratko Mladic, who was serving a life sentence for war crimes in the Yugoslavia wars in the 1990s, has died, UN officials say, at a hospital in The Hague. He was 82. Dave Packer, ABC News.
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8: Here's your weatherology forecast. Ample sunshine expected today, with daytime highs approaching 81. Northwest winds 5 to 10 miles per hour. Lows level off around 54. Tonight, clear skies. Highs around 82 tomorrow. Ample sunshine expected. Upper 70s Saturday, with storms likely. Much warmer Sunday, with highs in the mid-80s. Storms continue. From the Weatherology Weather Center, I'm meteorologist Paul Tremblay. Currently, it's 75 degrees.
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1: From ABC News, I'm Dave Packer. First, the Gulf of Mexico became the Gulf of America. Now President Trump is renaming another body of water after a trade deal with Canada collapsed.
2: President Trump escalating his trade war with Canada, signing an executive order.
3: We're going to be changing the name of Lake Ontario, effective immediately, to Lake America.
2: The president fuming since Ontario Premier Doug Ford unloaded on him when the trade deal fell apart.
4: Well, he can kiss my ass as far as I'm concerned.
2: Canada's Prime Minister Mark Carney noting the name of the lake dates back more than 400 years, adding this lake is called Lake Ontario today and forever.
1: ABC's Mary Bruce. The Justice Department just notified a D.C. District Court that the Kennedy Center will delay implementation of its board's resolution that would add President Trump's name to the facade and plaza that will not be effectuated before October 8th. Speaking outside of court today, Commerce Secretary Howard Lutnick.
5: This is a board decision. What I can't figure out is why we're in this courtroom. The issues for the court have already been resolved. This is just an acknowledgement of renovated and restored, right? We should have been able to work this out.
1: The death toll rising in Nepal following devastating flash flooding. Officials say at least 389 people have been confirmed killed, more than 1,300 missing, and of those, 90 are Americans. ABC's Britt Klenitz in Kathmandu.
6: Families anxious for news about their missing loved ones. In a desperate post on Instagram, the family of Deepak and Madhu Ahuja from North Carolina asking for help locating the missing couple.
1: In Massachusetts, the jury in the murder trial of Lindsay Clancy sent home after deliberating for more than 3 hours. They're expected to return tomorrow morning. Clancy's mental health is a key issue in the trial, with her defense arguing that she was experiencing postpartum psychosis when she strangled her three young children. You're listening to ABC News.
7: 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Just dial pound 250, say micro, and Pure Talk's U.S. customer service will take it from there. Again, pound 250, micro. And yes, I told you so.
1: This summer has been filled with severe storms, flood threats, and wildfires, and the wet weather continues for the Northeast and Mid-Atlantic coast. ABC's Matt Rivers has more on the severe storms that have contributed to more than 1,300 flight cancellations in the U.S.
8: The population centers of the I-95 corridor under threat once again, exactly a week after another storm system overwhelmed New York City's subway system, swamped drivers, and spawned multiple confirmed tornadoes.
1: Former Penn State football coach Jerry Sandusky, who was convicted of sexual abuse back in 2012, will be back in court next month after one of his accusers recanted his story. ABC's Aaron Katursky has more.
9: At first, when he was first interviewed by the Pennsylvania State Police about Sandusky, he didn't really recall being abused the way maybe others had suggested. And it appears that he has come to believe his testimony was either coerced or he was sort of coached into what to say or came to believe under persistent prodding and questioning by investigators that he was abused.
1: Police in South Miami have issued a public warning for safety following a reported crocodile attack that left the family's beloved dog dead. The crocodile attack occurred early behind a home. The dog's owner says he let the dogs out in the backyard Thursday morning, but Kygo walked a little too close to the shoreline and was attacked by the croc.
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10: Here's your weatherology forecast. Ample sunshine expected today, with daytime highs approaching 81. Northwest winds, 5 to 10 miles per hour. Lows level off around 54. Tonight, clear skies. Highs around 82. Tomorrow, ample sunshine expected. Upper 70s Saturday, with storms likely. Much warmer Sunday, with highs in the mid-80s. Storms continue. From the Weatherology Weather Center, I'm meteorologist Paul Trombley. Currently, it's 75 degrees.
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1: From ABC News, I'm Dave Packer. President Trump taking his trade war with Canada to a new level.
2: We're going to be

0: changing the name of Lake Ontario, effective immediately, to Lake America. That's going to take place right now as I sign the order.
1: The president also threatening to double tariffs on Canada-made cars and auto parts in January.
2: A 50% tariff on some $20 billion of U.S. goods going across the border. They were trying to match dollar for dollar and almost product for product the tariffs the United States put in place over the weekend. This is really setting off a significant trade war with, at this point, no negotiations indicating that they're taking place and no signs of either side backing down right now.
1: ABC's Karen Travers at the White House. A trekking group is among the more than 1,300 missing following the deadly flash flooding in Nepal. The group is associated with the Aisha Institute of Inner Sciences based in McMinnville, Tennessee. Leslie Crespi with the Institute.
3: 22 of the people were from America, affiliated with this center, and 12 from Canada.
1: 77 in all. A judge heard arguments over renaming the Kennedy Center for the Performing Arts in Washington to add President Trump's name again. ABC's Mary Bruce.
4: Commerce Secretary Howard Lutnick spent the day in court watching his administration lawyers try to convince a judge to allow President Trump's name to go up on the Kennedy Center, telling reporters it would motivate the president to raise money for renovations.
5: You need to induce him, entice him. Get him to agree to wear it and do it. And if he didn't do it, you could always take the letters down.
1: Late Thursday, the DOJ notified the court that the Kennedy Center will delay implementation of its board's resolution that would add President Trump's name to the facade and plaza until October 8th. The FBI says it uncovered a sweeping cyber espionage campaign out of Canada. 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
1: The Federal Aviation Administration is looking into the March crash between an Air Canada jet and a rescue and firefighting vehicle on LaGuardia Airport's runway that killed 2 pilots. While the federal investigation into the accident is ongoing, ABC's Alex Stone says terminations are expected.
8: Sources are telling us the FAA wants to fire 2 air traffic controllers who went home early that night, leaving 1 air traffic controller on duty at LaGuardia Airport. We're told it's not uncommon for air traffic controllers to go home early when it's slow.
1: Jake Reiner, the oldest son of the late Rob and Michelle Reiner, is opening up about the December murder of his parents, the arrest of his brother, and the state of his family in a new interview. ABC's Trevor Ault.
9: For the first time since Rob and Michelle Reiner were stabbed to death, allegedly by their son Nick, the couple's oldest son, Jake Reiner, is sitting down for an interview.
10: I'll never understand. I don't care how it's explained to me. I don't care what facts come out. I will never understand why this happened.
9: Speaking with Mark Cota-Robles from our station KABC.
11: You have described that after what happened, it was losing more than half of your family.
10: Mm-hmm.
11: That includes Nick.
10: Yeah.
9: Jake's brother Nick has been open about his longtime battle with drug addiction and mental health problems. He's now pleaded not guilty to murder charges.
1: Both Pfizer and Moderna Thursday received FDA approval for their updated COVID vaccines. Both vaccines target the XFG subvariant that makes up an estimated 40% of new cases, according to the CDC. Dave Packer, ABC News.
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12: Here's your weatherology forecast. Ample sunshine expected
13: today,
12: with daytime highs approaching 81. Northwest winds 5 to 10 miles per hour. Lows level off around 54. Tonight, clear skies. Highs around 82 tomorrow. Ample sunshine expected. Upper 70s Saturday with storms likely. Much warmer Sunday with highs in the mid-80s. Storms continue. From the Weatherology Weather Center, I'm meteorologist Paul Trombley. Currently, it's 75 degrees.
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7: I just love the summer days on the river. 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Whoa! Whoa! Gnarly, dude! 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
2: From ABC News, I'm Dave Packer. A race to find close to 1,000 people missing in the mud and debris after massive flash floods in Asia. ABC's Britt Clendid is in Kathmandu.
3: A desperate search for survivors in Nepal and Tibet after that catastrophic wall of water swept away entire villages. 90 Americans among the 1,300 people still missing. And now, new threats raising concern that more flooding and landslides could strike. With little warning, that unstoppable torrent crashing into valleys.
2: President Trump signed an order renaming Lake Ontario to Lake America. It's the latest move in his trade war escalation with Canada. He's also threatening to double tariffs on Canada-made cars and auto parts.
4: The president really doubled down on that threat from earlier this week to put in place tariffs on Canadian cars, Canadian auto parts, and also steel and aluminum. He said today he'll go forward with that. He said Canada has been ripping off

0: the United States for years, and he needs to do something about it. So he said, we're going to be doing tariffs on their cars.
1: Some Republicans are now calling out President Trump for his proclamation this week, temporarily lifting some tariffs on foreign imports of beef. Bill Bullard is CEO of RCAF USA, the largest association of independent cattle farmers in the U.S. He calls the move a huge mistake, saying it won't just hurt American ranchers, but it will hurt American consumers, too.
2: We have a situation here where this product is going to compete directly with the product produced by American ranchers.
1: Now, the president says he wants to bring down the price of beef. Jerry Sandusky, the former Penn State football coach who was convicted of sexual abuse back in 2012, will be back in court next month. One of Sandusky's accusers is recanting his account of what happened.
3: This is just an evidentiary hearing. This is not going to be a motion for a new trial or anything like that. But Sandusky has long maintained his innocence.
1: ABC's Aaron Katursky. Sandusky is serving a lengthy prison sentence for the crimes. You're listening to ABC News.
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1: New details are emerging after ABC News learned earlier this week CIA Director John Ratcliffe flew on a secret trip to Moscow.
6: We are learning more about CIA Director John Ratcliffe's unusual trip to Moscow earlier this week on a massive C-17 military cargo plane. Sources tell us that Ratcliffe flew there in part to warn the Russians not to attack NATO countries. He also, we're told, brought up Iran. President Trump, though, saying Vladimir Putin has assured him he will not attack NATO territory.
1: ABC's Mary Bruce. The FAA and NTSB are investigating after Marine One, the aircraft that carries President Trump, was unable to communicate with air traffic control. ABC's Alex Stone has more.
7: A disturbing moment in the skies involving Marine One.
8: I can't hear Marine One. If you hear Marine One, can you let me know?
7: The aircraft carrying President Trump unable to communicate with air traffic control. Another helicopter, part of that Marine One squad, forced to relay messages between the chopper and the tower. The communications failure coming hours after a new NTSB report suggested White House construction may have contributed to an August 4th security breach with Marine One and a passenger jet over Washington, D.C. Technicians have since taken immediate action and believed they had fixed the problem. The FAA and NTSB are investigating.
1: Former Bosnian Serb General Ratko Mladic, who was serving a life sentence for his war crimes in Yugoslavia and the wars there in the 1990s, has died, UN officials say, at the hospital in The Hague. He was 82. Dave Packer, ABC News.
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9: Here's your weatherology forecast. Ample sunshine expected today, with daytime highs approaching 81. Northwest winds 5 to 10 miles per hour. Lows level off around 54. Tonight, clear skies. Highs around 82. Tomorrow, ample sunshine expected. Upper 70s Saturday, with storms likely. Much warmer Sunday, with highs in the mid-80s. Storms continue. From the Weatherology Weather Center, I'm meteorologist Paul Tremblay. Currently, it's 75 degrees.
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1: Hey, Lisa, how are you? It's been so long. Are you back for good? 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
1: Awesome. I love that idea. What a great way to give back. 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And listen, thank you for your service.
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1: From ABC News, I'm Dave Packer. President Trump taking his trade war with Canada to a new level.
2: We're going to be changing the name of Lake Ontario, effective immediately, to Lake America. That's going to take place right now as I sign the order.
1: The president also threatening to double tariffs on Canada-made cars and auto parts in January.
3: A 50% tariff on some $20 billion of U.S. goods going across the border. They were trying to match dollar for dollar and almost product for product the tariffs the United States put in place over the weekend. This is really setting off a significant trade war with, at this point, no negotiations indicating that they're taking place and no signs of either side backing down right now.
1: ABC's Karen Travers at the White House. A trekking group is among the more than 1,300 missing following the deadly flash flooding in Nepal. The group is associated with the Aisha Institute of Inner Sciences based in McMinnville, Tennessee. Leslie Crespi with the Institute.
4: 22 of the people were from America, affiliated with this center, and 12 from Canada.
1: 77 in all. A judge heard arguments over renaming the Kennedy Center for the Performing Arts in Washington to add President Trump's name again. ABC's Mary Bruce.
5: Commerce Secretary Howard Lutnick spent the day in court watching his administration lawyers try to convince a judge to allow President Trump's name to go up on the Kennedy Center, telling reporters it would motivate the president to raise money for renovations.
6: You need to induce him, entice him, get him to agree to wear it and do it.

0: And if he didn't do it, you could always take the letters down.
1: Late Thursday, the DOJ notified the court that the Kennedy Center will delay implementation of its board's resolution that would add President Trump's name to the facade and plaza until October 8th. The FBI says it uncovered a sweeping cyber espionage campaign out of Canada. You're listening to ABC News.
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1: The Federal Aviation Administration is looking into the March crash between an Air Canada jet and a rescue and firefighting vehicle on LaGuardia Airport's runway that killed 2 pilots. While the federal investigation into the accident is ongoing, ABC's Alex Stone says terminations are expected.
4: Sources are telling us the FAA wants to fire 2 air traffic controllers who went home early that night, leaving 1 air traffic controller on duty at LaGuardia Airport. We're told it's not uncommon for air traffic controllers to go home early when it's slow.
1: Jake Reiner, the oldest son of the late Rob and Michelle Reiner, is opening up about the December murder of his parents, the arrest of his brother, and the state of his family in a new interview. ABC's Trevor Ault.
5: For the first time since Rob and Michelle Reiner were stabbed to death, allegedly by their son Nick, the couple's oldest son, Jake Reiner, is sitting down for an interview.
6: I'll never understand. I don't care how it's explained to me. I don't care what facts come out. I will never understand why this happened.
5: Speaking with Mark Cota-Robles from our station KABC.
7: You have described that after what happened, it was losing more than half of your family.
6: Mm-hmm.
7: That includes Nick.
6: Yeah.
5: Jake's brother Nick has been open about his longtime battle with drug addiction and mental health problems. He's now pleaded not guilty to murder charges.
1: Both Pfizer and Moderna Thursday received FDA approval for their updated COVID vaccines. Both vaccines target the XFG subvariant that makes up an estimated 40% of new cases, according to the CDC. Dave Packer, ABC News.
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8: Here's your weatherology forecast. Ample sunshine expected today, with daytime highs approaching 81. Northwest winds 5 to 10 miles per hour. Lows level off around 54. Tonight, clear skies. Highs around 82. Tomorrow, ample sunshine expected. Upper 70s Saturday, with storms likely. Much warmer Sunday, with highs in the mid-80s. Storms continue. From the Weatherology Weather Center, I'm meteorologist Paul Tremblay. Currently, it's 75 degrees.
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1: Well, my daddy left home when I was 3, and he didn't leave much to Ma and me. Just this old guitar and an empty bottle of booze. Now, I don't blame him because he run and hid, but the meanest thing that he ever did was before he left, he went and named me Sue. Well, he must have thought that it was quite a joke, and it got a lot of laughs from lots of folks. Seems I had to fight my whole life through. Some gal would giggle and I'd get red, and some guy'd laugh and I'd bust his head. I tell you, life ain't easy for a boy named Sue. Well, I grew up

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And I knew that scar on his cheek and his evil eye. He was big and bent and gray and old. And I looked at him and my blood ran cold. And I said, my name is Sue.

He went down, but to my surprise, come up with a knife and cut off a piece of my ear. But I busted a chair right across his teeth, and we crashed through the wall and into the street, kicking and a gouging in the mud and the blood and the beer. I tell you, I've fought tougher men, but I really can't remember when. He kicked like a mule and he bit like a crocodile. I heard him laugh and then I heard him cuss, and he went for his gun and I pulled mine first. He stood there looking at me and I saw him smile. He said, son, this world is rough, and if a man's gonna make it, he's gotta be tough. And I know I wouldn't be there to help you along. So I give you that name, and I said goodbye. I knew you'd have to get tough or die. And it's that name that helped to make you strong. Yeah. He said, now you just fought one hell of a fight, and I know you hate me, and you got the right to kill me now, and I wouldn't blame you if you do. But you ought to thank me before I die for the gravel in your guts and the spit in your eye, cause I'm the that named you Sue. Yeah, what could I do? What could I do?

0: Think about him now and then, every time I try and every time I win. And if I ever have a son, I think I'm gonna name him Bill or George, anything but Sue. I still ain't that man.
1: Real country.

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8: 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Whoa! Whoa! Gnarly, dude! After a long day of hanging out on the water, I get very hungry. And that's when I hit my favorite spot. 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
2: From ABC News, I'm Dave Packer. A race to find close to 1,000 people missing in the mud and debris after massive flash floods in Asia. ABC's Britt Clendid is in Kathmandu.
3: A desperate search for survivors in Nepal and Tibet after that catastrophic wall of water swept away entire villages. 90 Americans among the 1,300 people still missing. And now, new threats raising concern that more flooding and landslides could strike. With little warning, that unstoppable torrent crashing into valleys.
2: President Trump signed an order renaming Lake Ontario to Lake America. It's the latest move in his trade war escalation with Canada. He's also threatening to double tariffs on Canada-made cars and auto parts.
4: The president really doubled down on that threat from earlier this week to put in place tariffs on Canadian cars, Canadian auto parts, and also steel and aluminum. He said today he'll go forward with that. He said Canada has been ripping off the United States for years, and he needs to do something about it. So he said, we're going to be doing tariffs on their cars.
2: Some Republicans are now calling out President Trump for his proclamation this week, temporarily lifting some tariffs on foreign imports of beef. Bill Bullard is CEO of RCAF USA, the largest association of independent cattle farmers in the U.S. He calls the move a huge mistake, saying it won't just hurt American ranchers, but it will hurt American consumers, too.
5: We have a situation here where this product is going to compete directly with the product produced by American ranchers.
2: Now, the president says he wants to bring down the price of beef. Jerry Sandusky, the former Penn State football coach who was convicted of sexual abuse back in 2012, will be back in court next month. One of Sandusky's accusers is recanting his account of what happened.
6: This is just an evidentiary hearing. This is not going to be a motion for a new trial or anything like that. But Sandusky has long maintained his innocence.
2: ABC's Aaron Katursky. Sandusky is serving a lengthy prison sentence for the crimes. 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
2: New details are emerging after ABC News learned earlier this week CIA Director John Ratcliffe flew on a secret trip to Moscow.
3: We are learning more about CIA Director John Ratcliffe's unusual trip to Moscow earlier this week on a massive C-17 military cargo plane. Sources tell us that Ratcliffe flew there in part to warn the Russians not to attack NATO countries. He also, we're told, brought up Iran. President Trump, though, saying Vladimir Putin has assured him he will not attack NATO territory.
2: ABC's Mary Bruce. The FAA and NTSB are investigating after Marine One, the aircraft that carries President Trump, was unable to communicate with air traffic control. ABC's Alex Stone has more.
4: A disturbing moment in the skies involving Marine One.
5: I can't hear Marine One. If you hear Marine One, can you let me know?
4: The aircraft carrying President Trump unable to communicate with air traffic control. Another helicopter, part of that Marine One squad, forced to relay messages between the chopper and the tower. The communications failure coming hours after a new NTSB report suggested White House construction may have contributed to an August 4th security breach with Marine One and a passenger jet over Washington, D.C. Technicians have since taken immediate action and believed they had fixed the problem. The FAA and NTSB are investigating.
2: Former Bosnian Serb General Ratko Mladic, who was serving a life sentence for his war crimes in Yugoslavia and the wars there in the 1990s, has died, UN officials say, at the hospital in The Hague. He was 82. Dave Packer, ABC News.
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7: Here's your weatherology forecast. Ample sunshine expected today, with daytime highs approaching 81. Northwest winds 5 to 10 miles per hour. Lows level off around 54. Tonight, clear skies. Highs around 82. Tomorrow, ample sunshine expected. Upper 70s Saturday, with storms likely. Much warmer Sunday, with highs in the mid-80s. Storms continue. From the Weatherology Weather Center, I'm meteorologist Paul Tremblay. Currently, it's 75 degrees.
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1: From ABC News, I'm Dave Packer. President Trump taking his trade war with Canada to a new level.
2: We're going to be changing the name of Lake Ontario, effective immediately, to Lake America. That's going to take place right now as I sign the order.
1: The president also threatening to double tariffs on Canada-made cars and auto parts in January.
3: A 50% tariff on some $20 billion of U.S. goods going across the border. They were trying to match dollar for dollar and almost product for product the tariffs the United States put in place over the weekend. This is really setting off a significant trade war with, at this point, no negotiations indicating that they're taking place and no signs of either side backing down right now.
1: ABC's Karen Travers at the White House. A trekking group is among the more than 1,300 missing following the deadly flash flooding in Nepal. The group is associated with the Aisha Institute of Inner Sciences based in McMinnville, Tennessee. Leslie Crespi with the Institute.
4: 22 of the people were from America, affiliated with this center, and 12 from Canada.
1: 77 in all. A judge heard arguments over renaming the Kennedy Center for the Performing Arts in Washington to add President Trump's name again. ABC's Mary Bruce.
5: Commerce Secretary Howard Lutnick spent the day in court watching his administration lawyers try to convince a judge to allow President Trump's name to go up on the Kennedy Center, telling reporters it would motivate the president to raise money for renovations.
6: You need to induce him, entice him. Get him to agree to wear it and do it. And if he didn't do it, you could always take the letters down.
1: Late Thursday, the DOJ notified the court that the Kennedy Center will delay implementation of its board's resolution that would add President Trump's name to the facade and plaza until October 8th. The FBI says it uncovered a sweeping cyber espionage campaign out of Canada. 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
1: The Federal Aviation Administration is looking into the March crash between an Air Canada jet and a rescue and firefighting vehicle on LaGuardia Airport's runway that killed 2 pilots. While the federal investigation into the accident is ongoing, ABC's

0: Alex Stone says terminations are expected.
1: Sources are telling us the FAA wants to fire two air traffic controllers who went home early that night, leaving one air traffic controller on duty at LaGuardia Airport. We're told it's not uncommon for air traffic controllers to go home early when it's slow.
0: Jake Reiner, the oldest son of the late Rob and Michelle Reiner, is opening up about the December murder of his parents, the arrest of his brother, and the state of his family in a new interview. ABC's Trevor Ault.
2: For the first time since Rob and Michelle Reiner were stabbed to death, allegedly by their son Nick, the couple's oldest son, Jake Reiner, is sitting down for an interview.
3: I'll never understand. I don't care how it's explained to me. I don't care what facts come out. I will never understand why this happened.
2: Speaking with Mark Cota-Robles from our station KABC.
4: You have described that after what happened, it was losing more than half of your family.
3: Mm-hmm.
4: That includes Nick.
3: Yeah.
2: Jake's brother Nick has been open about his longtime battle with drug addiction and mental health problems. He's now pleaded not guilty to murder charges.
0: Both Pfizer and Moderna Thursday received FDA approval for their updated COVID vaccines. Both vaccines target the XFG subvariant that makes up an estimated 40% of new cases, according to the CDC. Dave Packer, ABC News.
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6: Here's your weatherology forecast. Ample sunshine expected today, with daytime highs approaching 81. Northwest winds 5 to 10 miles per hour. Lows level off around 54. Tonight, clear skies. Highs around 82 tomorrow. Ample sunshine expected. Upper 70s Saturday, with storms likely. Much warmer Sunday, with highs in the mid-80s. Storms continue. From the Weatherology Weather Center, I'm meteorologist Paul Tremblay. Currently, it's 75 degrees.
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1: I'm Tiffany. 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
2: From ABC News, I'm Sherry Preston. The death toll rising in Nepal. Catastrophic flash floods killing at least 469 people, but 970 others are still missing, including more than 60 Americans. This woman from Virginia says her husband and nine other men were in the middle of a trek to Tibet when the wall of water hit. She and others reaching out to lawmakers.
3: Everybody is taking turns and shedding their tears, wiping it off and getting back to work.
2: ABC's Britt Quennett is in Kathmandu.
4: There is an urgent recovery underway, and it's complicated by mountains of mud and debris. Communication lines are down, roads are blocked, and the search for, as I say, dozens of Americans, but also hundreds of other foreigners, trekkers, is underway.
2: A federal judge is again blocking key parts of a Trump administration effort to limit mail-in voting. Details from ABC's Dave Packer.
5: Judge Indira Talwani says the rule is likely unconstitutional and would be practically impossible for states to follow before the midterm elections. The rule would give the Postal Service greater authority over mail-in ballots, including verifying voter eligibility. The decision's likely to face another appeal.
2: The dispute could eventually return to the U.S. Supreme Court. New details are emerging about the secret trip to Moscow earlier this week by CIA Director John Ratcliffe on a military cargo plane.
6: Sources tell us that Ratcliffe flew there in part to warn the Russians not to attack NATO countries. He also, we're told, brought up Iran. President Trump, though, saying Vladimir Putin has assured him he will not attack NATO territory.
2: ABC's Mary Bruce. Sources tell ABC News the FAA is now looking to fire two air traffic controllers who went home early before a deadly collision at LaGuardia Airport. An Air Canada Express jet hit a Port Authority fire truck, killing two pilots last March. Reactions coming in to President Trump wanting to rename Lake Ontario Lake America. Canada says it's been named that for 400 years. You're listening to ABC News.
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2: There is a shortage of U.S. Patriot missiles in Europe. A U.S. defense official and NATO official calling the situation beyond critical. Here's ABC's Hannah Patah.
9: In Europe, a shortage of U.S. Patriot missiles is being described as beyond critical. The shortage is largely due to the U.S. war with Iran, but it's raising concerns of what could happen if Russia attacks a NATO country. The Patriot missiles can shoot down Russian ballistic missiles, and concern of the shortage comes as today marks 6 months since the initial U.S. and Israeli attack on Iran.
2: Jury deliberations resume today in the murder trial of Massachusetts mom Lindsay Clancy. She is charged in the strangulation deaths of her three young children in 2023.
10: Jurors face the central question of whether Clancy's mental illness was so severe that she lost her grip with reality. If they're convinced by Clancy's claims of postpartum psychosis, she could be found not guilty by lack of criminal responsibility, an outcome that would result in her being sent to a state psychiatric facility. If they reject that argument,

0: They could consider whether she's guilty of murder, which carries a mandatory life sentence, or manslaughter, which is punishable up to 20 years in prison. Peter Harlambous, ABC News.
1: Thunderstorms triggered more than 8,000 flight delays and nearly 1,400 cancellations along the East Coast yesterday. That rainy weather made the partial lunar eclipse kind of a dud in most of the Northeast. People in the Western U.S., though, have been able to catch some of the celestial event. Sherry Preston, ABC News.
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3: Here's your weatherology forecast. Ample sunshine expected today, with daytime highs approaching 81. Northwest winds 5 to 10 miles per hour. Lows level off around 54. Tonight, clear skies. Highs around 82. Tomorrow, ample sunshine expected. Upper 70s Saturday, with storms likely. Much warmer Sunday, with highs in the mid-80s. Storms continue. From the Weatherology Weather Center, I'm meteorologist Paul Tremblay. Currently, it's 75 degrees.
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1: 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He said, "Son, I've made a life.

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2: From ABC News, I'm Sherry Preston. An all-out mobilization effort in Nepal to find anyone who might still be trapped but alive following the massive mudslide that killed nearly 500 people. More than 1,000 are still missing. ABC's Britt Clennett is in Kathmandu with more on why they're afraid even more flooding could be on the way.
3: The collapse actually dammed a river and formed a brand new lake right after the disaster site, and it's still rising. So that's the big concern, the big new threat that many people are worried about. Chinese authorities say that there is a high risk it could burst within the next few days, which is why officials are warning about possible second and third waves of flooding from debris still sitting in these river systems.
2: That lake believed to be still rising, but no longer overflowing. A federal judge once again blocking a Trump administration rule that would give the Postal Service a much greater role in overseeing mail-in voting. Jurors in the Lindsay Clancy murder trial are now deliberating the case of the Massachusetts mom who killed her three children, she says, while suffering severe postpartum psychosis. ABC's Rena Roy says of the jurors.
4: They will go through all three murder charges against Lindsay Clancy one by one. One for Cora, one for Dawson, one for Callan. Those are the three Clancy children. Under each charge, they will consider first-degree murder, second-degree murder, and manslaughter. So if she is found guilty of murdering her children, she would face up to life in prison. If she's found to be not criminally responsible, she would be sent to a state mental health facility.
2: Possible disciplinary action in the deadly collision at LaGuardia earlier this year.
5: Sources are telling us the FAA wants to fire two air traffic controllers who went home early that night, leaving one air traffic controller on duty at LaGuardia Airport. We're told it's not uncommon for air traffic controllers to go home early when it's slow.
2: ABC's Alex Stone, when an emergency vehicle crossed the runway, it collided with a passenger plane, killing both pilots. You're listening to ABC News.
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2: Big cats roaming around parts of the Hoosier State. ABC's Sophie Flay with more on the search for them.
7: Police outside Indianapolis have been on the hunt for two lions. They received at least 2 reports about a female lion and a smaller cub on the loose in Indiana's Hancock or Madison counties. The lioness, weighing approximately 300 pounds and wearing a blue harness. After a 4-hour police search, no lions were spotted.
2: Deputies have been using ground patrols and drones to try to find the lions. Jake Reiner is speaking out. Here's ABC's Trevor Ault.
8: For the first time since Rob and Michelle Reiner were stabbed to death, allegedly by their son Nick, the couple's oldest son, Jake Reiner, is sitting down for an interview.
9: I'll never understand. 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I don't care what facts come out. I will never understand why this happened.
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10: You have described that after what happened, it was losing more than half of your family.
9: Mm-hmm.
10: That includes Nick.
9: Yeah.
8: Jake's brother Nick has been open about his longtime battle with drug addiction and mental health problems. He's now pleaded not guilty to murder charges.
2: Tomorrow, the state of Louisiana marks 21 years since Hurricane Katrina hit. In the chaos of the storm, Charity Hospital in New Orleans became the scene of heartbreak as doctors scrambled to keep patients alive without power or medical equipment. Well, now the long-shuttered hospital is about to get a new life as Tulane University turns it into a medical research hub. Sherry Preston, ABC News.
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2: Here is your weatherology forecast. Ample sunshine expected today, with daytime highs approaching 81. Northwest winds, 5 to 10 miles per hour. Lows level off around 54. Tonight, clear skies. Highs around 82. Tomorrow, ample sunshine expected. Upper 70s Saturday, with storms likely. Much warmer Sunday, with highs in the mid-80s. Storms continue. From the Weatherology Weather Center, I'm meteorologist Paul Trombley. Currently, it's 75 degrees.
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0: being washed away.
1: In Plymouth, Massachusetts, prosecutors laid out their case against Lindsay Clancy this week, just before the jury began deliberating. ABC's Rena Roy.
2: They were really focused on Clancy's search history to try and prove that she intentionally and rationally planned these killings by researching how long her husband Patrick would be out of the house while running errands. And they say that shows that she was thinking clearly.
1: Clancy doesn't dispute that she killed her three small children, but says she did it while suffering from severe postpartum psychosis. Dozens of companies at the heart of the artificial intelligence race have penned an open letter warning about the potential dangers of AI. Here's ABC's Sophie Flay.
3: This morning, a new and urgent warning about artificial intelligence from the very companies developing it. More than 100 of them, including fierce rivals OpenAI, Google, Microsoft, and Anthropic, signing an open letter warning that AI-powered cyber attacks are about to get far more widespread and far more sophisticated.
1: The companies are calling on governments worldwide to do more to protect vulnerable targets like hospitals and water treatment plants. Today marks 6 months since the start of the war with Iran. Gas was averaging $2.98 a gallon back then. 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

0: Here's your weatherology forecast. Ample sunshine expected today, with daytime highs approaching 81. Northwest winds 5 to 10 miles per hour. Lows level off around 54. Tonight, clear skies. Highs around 82. Tomorrow, ample sunshine expected. Upper 70s Saturday, with storms likely. Much warmer Sunday, with highs in the mid-80s. Storms continue. From the Weatherology Weather Center, I'm meteorologist Paul Tremblay. Currently, it's 75 degrees.
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1: I don't know! 1 minute I'm playing the new Jumanji Scratch Game from the Minnesota Lottery, and the next there's a stampede!
2: You're lying!
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1: 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I'm Linda Brecke at the studios. Corn and soybean futures are higher at this hour. We'll talk about that and we'll look at a radar that looks like the potential that we could see some showers and thunder showers overnight. We'll hear more from Dan Lemke, our ag weather specialist, about that. Also, news from the Minnesota State Fair and the latest in farm news and also markets. We'll be back with markets in a moment.
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1: Well, the Dow Industrial Average at this hour is up around 5 points. Class 3 milk futures, August 16.68 up 1, September 16.37 up 4, October 16.95 up 10. Cash cheese barrels no change at 157.5 and blocks at 149.5. That's down 1.5. Barrels and gilts, nothing to report out of Iowa and Minnesota late yesterday afternoon. And we'll be back with a look at what's happening with corn and soybeans higher. We'll talk about it in just a moment.
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1: yesterday at the close. September corn was down 3.75. December down 3. Soybeans, September up 2.25. November beans up 2. And September Chicago wheat up 12.25. This morning, September corn 5.16.25 up 6. December 5.40 up 6.5. Soybeans November 12.76 up 8. September Chicago wheat up 6.25. Minneapolis September down 0.5 cent. Yesterday at the close, live cattle October up 2.15. September feeder cattle up 3.45. October lean hogs down 27. December lean hogs up 22. We'll hear from our guest market analyst, John Heinberg, in a moment.
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1: Well, higher this morning for corn and beans. A higher wheat market wasn't able to support the corn market yesterday. John Heinberg, Total Farm Marketing by Stuart Peterson, says basis level contract movement might have had an impact on the corn market.
13: That unfortunately didn't really come over and help out the corn market much today. Corn market did finish slightly lower, but realistically, we're down 3 cents on the day on December corn. Given the strength that we've had, the volatility yesterday, to trade within yesterday's range, only lose a few pennies, I think is still very supportive of this market. This is also that window. First notice day for September corn is on Monday, so any last-minute basis contracts or price later type things that move cash in or corn into the cash market or need to be taken care of probably by tomorrow in that regard. So that may be some of the reason we saw some softness today. You know, unfortunately, the large majority of producers hold on to those basis contracts until the last couple of days, and that's some of the reason maybe we saw some pushback today. Soybean side of the equation did fight off the session lows this morning, at least got itself back to positive territory, kind of led by that bean oil market as well as the soybean meal market today. They seem to find a little footing, and that gave beans its boost, at least getting back to positive closes. One thing we're watching very closely right now, the President Trump or the White House is pushing for some small refinery exemptions to get pushed through here. There's a court ruling that's going to happen before the end of the month, so that could happen any day now, obviously with the end of the month on Monday. That would allow some more small refinery exemptions to go through. What does that mean? That means some of the demand for biofuels, such as ethanol and biodiesel, could get limited a little bit here in the short term in an effort to bring fuel costs down to the consumer. You know, I think that's a major focus of the Trump administration right now, is to try to get some costs down as we move into midterm elections here in November.
1: 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November soybeans up 7.75. We'll be back with farm news in a moment.
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1: And joining us, Dan Lemke, our ag weather specialist and farm broadcaster. And first, Dan, does it look like some rain possibly overnight tonight?
16: It does. We certainly could use some, as the most recent drought monitor put just about the entire state of Minnesota in some form of drought. We do have pretty good chances for some showers moving through overnight and into the early part of tomorrow. Certainly not looking like a drought buster by any stretch, but every little bit helps at this point. So we are looking forward to hopefully getting some of that much needed rainfall, and could use some rain in multiple areas of the country because water levels on the Mississippi River have been low since 2022, which has restricted barge traffic and causes bottlenecks in one of the busiest navigation channels in the country. Current levels are lower than they've been in many of the past 5 years. Mike Steenhook, executive director of the Soy Transportation Coalition, says some precipitation recently may provide a little bit of relief.
17: A lot of the Midwest recently has received a pretty substantial amount of rainfall over the last, you know, week or two. You're seeing water levels elevate as a result of that. The question moving forward is, will that just be kind of a temporary blip and then we'll just be kind of back down to where we were? And so that's something that we're going to continue to monitor.
16: And Steenhook says the next few months are critical for ag traffic on the Mississippi. And again, there is concern.
17: October, November, December, that's kind of game time when it comes to U.S. soybean and grain exports, particularly on the river. And so you want to have that river with sufficient amount of water in it so that barge transportation won't be encumbered. So again, something we're going to be monitoring as the weeks proceed.
16: That's Soy Transportation Coalition Executive Director Mike Steenhook.
1: Well, corn has been moving into southern Minnesota elevators. Al Kleiss says even though some elevators are getting a lot of corn, it will be a different story next year.
18: Yeah, last year we had a record crop, and a lot of farmers did not know how much they had in their bins. And as they're emptying their bins and they're hauling it all to town, getting ready to for the new crop harvest, the elevators are getting kind of overrun with corn right now. And that's a good thing. Let's get rid of last year's crop and then focus on new crop. This year, when you look nationwide, it's going to be a lot different situation next year. You're going to have about 1.2 billion bushels less corn in the harvest of 2026, and I think especially with tough weather in the Western Corn Belt, that storage will not be a problem this fall, and that is very, very positive for basis as we look ahead towards spring and summer of 2027.
1: Kleiss says some farmers have had challenges with moving larger quantities of grain.
18: If the lines are long, it's very frustrating. You might only get one or two loads in per day. So that's frustrating. Also, the basis bids are widening out. Some of the elevators and processors are only open 4 days a week and only 4 or 5 hours a day. So it's been a real challenge of people, if they have any quantity to move, just to be able to get in.
1: And Kleiss did say a large movement of grain can limit rallies.
18: The movement of grain kind of limits the rally. It also has a big impact on basis levels. But in the grand scheme of things, our crop in Minnesota is not that big a deal.
1: Al Kleiss, the Al Kleiss Report, back with more in a moment.
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16: And cooler temperatures recently are helping with seed and pod fill in many areas. Vesta farmer Jordan Gobler says crops in that part of Redwood County are in various stages of maturity.
19: Well, depending on where we're at in the field and what hybrid, we're anywhere from a full dent with some at 50% milk stage or less. With this nice cooler weather, I think our grain fill is coming in nicely. Could always use some more rain, obviously. Maybe fill out some of them beans yet. With that being said, they look pretty good too in this area. We're just being a little greedy now if we can get a little extra rain. I think we're a little ahead of schedule from last year even. The beans are 1.0s, 1.4s are starting to turn. The corn is I would say three weeks from black layer or less. So, I mean, things are coming along nicely.
1: It is very dry in portions of southwest Minnesota. Bob Worth, farmer from Lincoln County, the Lake Benton area, says some farmers are harvesting corn for silage, and they're getting as low as 11 bushels.
20: It's not so good out here because we just can't buy a rain. We just cannot get a rain. And a lot of people in Pipestone and Rock County in south in Murray County, just the southwest corner, and Lincoln County, our crop and silage and the appraisals are coming back anywhere from 11 bushels to, 150. But there's quite a few 11 bushels, so that's not very good. Can't make money dollars on 11 bushels of corn, that's for sure. And I've heard 40s and 50s, but I've also heard some better ones, too. But
1: Bob Worth, farmer from Lake Benton.
16: And the Benson area has been dry for much of the month of August. Patrick O'Leary says despite the lack of moisture, crops are holding up pretty well.
21: Things are hanging in there. We're really on the dry side. You know, we haven't had any rain here since early August. So we're kind of hoping for a little rain, but we're starting to see some of the milk line move on the corn some beans, some of the early beans just starting to show some signs of maybe changing color, getting ready for maturity. So progressing pretty well. We still got some time to go on the corn and even the later beans, and there's still a ways to go. So yeah, good rain would definitely help us.
16: O'Leary says crop progress is on par with normal development.
21: I would say the soybeans probably normal, the corn, some of the early planted corn, maybe a little ahead of what I would have expected to be. But I think when it comes down to it, we're still looking at a later September harvest start, which is pretty typical for us.
16: That's Patrick O'Leary from the Benson area. We'll be back with more farm news right after this.
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1: The new Princess K of the Milky Way is Jenna Hansen, a 20-year-old college student from Owatonna who is representing Steele County. Hansen talked with us about from the butter booth at the Minnesota State Fair, where her likeness is being sculpted in a 90-pound block of butter.
24: So I did not come from the typical avenue that we often see for Princess K. I actually live in town, and it wasn't until my sophomore year of high school that I really found my passion for the dairy industry. And I had various mentorships, and within that is where I discovered that this is something I wanted to become a part of solely. So I decided to go to the University of Wisconsin, River Falls, and receive my dairy science management degree. And Now I'm just looking forward to finishing out my last year of college, taking on this role, and then stepping foot into the dairy industry.
1: Jenna says having a strong connection between the dairy production side and the consumer side is very important to her.
24: So my duties start right now, where I'm currently at the state fair, and I will be up here for all 12 days. And then following that, I'll be doing various events around the state of Minnesota, from farm breakfasts, visiting with schools, daycares, and really just advocating for the dairy industry throughout the whole state and just supporting our farmers. And I really hope to share their stories and connect people from the consumer side to the production side, because that was something special to me as I came from the consumer side, and to learn my to learn the story of the producer side and then to be able to share it is super important to me. I want to have that strong connection, and I want to just share more on that side.
1: And our congratulations to Jenna Hansen from Owatonna, the new Princess K of the Milky Way.
16: Farm organizations are closely watching the developments surrounding the proposed merger between the Union Pacific and Norfolk Southern Railroads. The National Grain and Feed Association has asked the Surface Transportation Board to reject the proposed merger. Mike Seifert, NGFA president and CEO, said they did a lot of work before coming out against the merger.
0: You know, some folks you mentioned, some came out opposed to it before the press release was even dry, I think. And we decided at NGFA that the movement of grain and feed is different, the byproducts. And so we spent the better part of the last year really taking a deep dive, looking at it with our membership, trying to understand what the impact would be on individual members, what the impact would be on the grain trade and chain as a whole. And also, you know, trying to understand what the impact was going to be across the entire system, because you have different Class 1 railroads in the U.S., but it is one integrated system.
16: Seifert says the merger would not meet the qualifications required under the Surface Transportation Board's own rules for potential mergers.
0: Particularly under the 2001 rules for reviewing mergers that the STB operates under, one of the key provisions is that it must not just maintain, but it actually has to enhance competition in the public good. And as we looked at this, you know, that was the final decision that the majority of membership, the majority of our board members determined that they did not think that UP and NS had hit that bar at this time. And that's why we decided to come out in post. And that had a lot to do with in terms of intermodal competition, service assurance plans, dealing with disputes, what rates were going to look like.
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16: Well, things are a little cooler out there this morning than we've seen of late. Temperatures dipped into the upper 40s and lower 50s. Our skies are mostly clear and winds are light, so we're starting this Friday on a pretty nice note. Do have a few areas of patchy fog out there, but nothing too widespread at this point. Today should largely be another very nice day with comfortable temperatures and generally low dew points, but things do start to change. A system to our west moves in later today and tonight, bringing increasing clouds and a good chance for some showers and thunderstorms overnight tonight and into tomorrow. Most of the state certainly could use some rain. The latest U.S. drought monitor shows nearly the entire state in some form of drought, including some areas of extreme drought in parts of southwestern, southeastern, and northwestern Minnesota. There's a good chance we'll see some showers and thunderstorms from this system. Not a drought buster by any stretch, but everything helps at this point. In addition to some rain chances, the system is also going to usher in some more warm and humid conditions. for the weekend. Today, however, will be another nice August day. Mostly sunny skies, highs in the low to middle 80s, winds from the south at 5 to 15. Clouds increase this afternoon and evening over western Minnesota. Then we should see increasing clouds overnight tonight. Chance for showers and thunderstorms, mainly after midnight. Lows in the middle 60s. Partly cloudy, warmer, more humid for Saturday with some scattered shower chances, and mostly lasting into the morning. Most of the rain should exit the state by early afternoon. Then things will be hot and muggy for Sunday as highs reach the mid-80s to lower 90s. Dew points in the 70s. Some scattered rain possible. We do stay warm next week with highs.
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1: From ABC News, I'm Sherry Preston. The search goes on in Nepal for those swept away or swallowed up by the massive mudslide. ABC's Britt Clennett is in Kathmandu.
2: This morning, authorities in a desperate search for survivors in Nepal and Tibet after that catastrophic flood swept away entire villages. But overnight, rescue crews were forced to halt operations temporarily as new flooding threats sparked fears of another disaster just 2 days after the devastating landslide struck.
1: Death toll officially more than 500 people. Jury in the Lindsay Clancy murder trial will continue deliberations today. If convicted of premeditated murder in the death of her three children, she faces a mandatory life sentence. She could also be found not criminally liable. Her lawyer says she was suffering from

0: say Trump's policy could disenfranchise voters by adding additional steps and administrative hurdles for them to vote by mail. And we, of course, heard from some of those marchers this morning who had a message for Washington.
1: We are going there to basically preserve the dream. I mean, Dr. King had the dream. There's a lot of people out here right now trying to kill the dream.
0: The Reverend Al Sharpton and Martin Luther King III are expected to be among the speakers.
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3: 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Just dial pound 250, say micro, and Pure Talk's U.S. customer service will take it from there. Again, pound 250, micro. And yes, I told you so.
2: Firefighting crews in North Texas say progress has been slow but steady in corralling a massive wildfire that has carpeted an area 30 miles long north to south across two counties. Here's ABC's Jim Ryan.
4: A brief rain shower Thursday afternoon was a double-edged sword. It helped to dampen potential fuel for the fire, but it brought winds that pushed the Ross fire in a different direction toward homes. 60 miles away in Fort Worth, schools have canceled outdoor activities because of the heavy smoke in the air.
2: Still a lot of talk about the FDA's approval of a breakthrough drug to treat advanced pancreatic cancer. ABC's Michelle Franzen with that.
5: The FDA approved the drug that shows promise in clinical trials with those with advanced stages of pancreatic cancer. ABC News medical contributor Dr. Darian Sutton on the results.
6: It's an oral daily pill that targets a key genetic driver of tumor growth. And in studies, it was shown that when given to patients with metastatic pancreatic cancer, it doubled their median survival to just over 13 months, compared to about 6.5 months for patients on standard chemotherapy. A third of the patients saw tumor shrinkage, and some patients lived years beyond the treatment.
5: The drug also could be covered by insurance. Michelle Franzen, ABC News.
2: Public health officials in North Carolina reporting a case of a rare brain infection in a teenage girl. It comes from an amoeba that is found in freshwater lakes. It's harmless if swallowed, but can be fatal if forced up the nose into the brain, which can occur by jumping or diving in the water or water skiing. I'm Sherry Preston, ABC News.
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7: Here's your weatherology forecast. Ample sunshine expected today, with daytime highs approaching 81. Northwest winds 5 to 10 miles per hour. Lows level off around 54. Tonight, clear skies. Highs around 82. Tomorrow, ample sunshine expected. Upper 70s Saturday, with storms likely. Much warmer Sunday, with highs in the mid-80s. Storms continue. From the Weatherology Weather Center, I'm meteorologist Paul Tremblay. Currently, it's 75 degrees.
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5: 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Here's Chris Whitting.
6: 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He was having problems with a tavern he owned. Seems some sneaky employees were taking money that didn't belong to them. Jim couldn't seem to catch the troublemakers, so he decided to forget about it for a while by taking a relaxing sea cruise. He figured with some time to think, he might solve the problem. During the trip, he toured the ship's engine room and found sudden inspiration. There, he saw a mechanical device that counted each turn of the engine. Jim realized a machine could track every penny at his tavern and stop theft. I'm sure you know the product Jim dreamed up that day. It's called the cash register, an idea that rang up riches for Jim Ritty. With the Success Journal, I'm Chris Whitting.
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2: From ABC News, I'm Sherry Preston. Thousands of police and rescue teams continue searching for survivors in Nepal and Tibet after that catastrophic flood swept away entire villages. Among the missing, a couple from New Jersey on a religious retreat. Their neighbor is hoping they're found.
3: I'm devastated because I know them and they're a very nice couple, very friendly. We get along very well.
2: They're among the 100 still missing. The official death toll, more than 500. ABC's Britt Clennett is in Kathmandu.
4: Helicopters have been whirring overhead, ferrying in supplies and pulling out survivors simply because so many roads and bridges have been washed away. American help is already rolling in, a pledge of $500,000. But this is a gigantic task, hampered by monsoon rains and more warnings that landslides and floods could strike again.
2: More storms expected in this country. The Northeast got hammered on Thursday. Now it's the South's turn.
5: Heavy rains could fall in parts of Virginia, South Carolina, North Carolina, and Savannah, Georgia. This is a level 2 out of 4. You could see 3-inch-per-hour rainfall rates. That adds up really quickly. That can flood streets. So just know that if you're in Raleigh or Wilmington, just watch out for that Columbia, South Carolina, too.
2: ABC Chief Meteorologist Ginger Z. Today marks 6 months since the U.S. and Israel began the war against Iran, a conflict President Trump promised would last about 4 to 6 weeks. ABC Chief Global Affairs Correspondent Martha Raddatz on what's happening in the Strait of Hormuz.
6: Iran, of course, is still firing at ships. The president

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2: Overnight, another round in the fight over President Trump's executive order on mail-in ballots. Here's ABC's Sophie Flay.
3: A judge has blocked the Trump administration's new rule that would restrict voting by mail. The temporary order blocks the Postal Service from increasing its oversight of mail-in voting. The judge saying it would be practically impossible for states to comply with the rule for the upcoming midterm elections. Experts say the battle over the new rule will likely end up at the Supreme Court.
2: Hundreds of people are taking buses to Washington, D.C. today to march against the president's order on voting and voting by mail. They say not just that, but other voting restrictions could disenfranchise black voters ahead of the midterms. Still smarting over the failure of a mission to save a doomed space telescope last week, NASA now says it's prepared to send up a new telescope this weekend.
4: The Nancy Grace Roman Space Telescope has the same size mirror as the Hubble Orbiting Observatory, but with 100 times its field of view.
5: It's going to really revolutionize astronomy.
4: NASA's Bear Witherspoon.
5: What we are scheduled to do and have to do is have a 5-year mission life. But if we launched really well, we're going to double that, maybe triple that.
4: If the weather cooperates, the bus-sized telescope will be headed off to a deep space orbit point nearly a million miles from the Earth as early as Sunday morning. Jim Ryan, ABC News.
2: There's a new Miss USA. 31-year-old Justice Kelly won the crown last night. She is the first mom to ever win the Miss USA pageant. Sherry Preston, ABC News.
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6: Here's your weatherology forecast. 83 today, under clear skies. Winds out of the west, around 5 miles per hour. Slight chance for storms tonight. Lows around 64, partly cloudy. Storms likely tomorrow. Daytime highs approaching 77, cloudy skies. Warmer Sunday and Monday, with highs from the mid-80s to the upper 80s. Thunderstorms both days. From the Weatherology Weather Center, I'm meteorologist Paul Tremblay. Currently 54.
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went down to Georgia, he was looking for a soul to steal. He was in a bind because he was way behind and he was willing to make a deal. When he came across this young man sawing on a fiddle and playing it hot, and the devil jumped up on a hickory stump and said, "Boy, let me tell you what. I guess you didn't know it, but I'm a fiddle player too. And if you'd care to take a dare, I'll make a bet with you. Now you play pretty good fiddle, boy, but give the devil his due. I bet a fiddle of gold against your soul, because I think I'm better than you." The boy said, "My name's Johnny, and it might be a sin, but I'll take your bet, you're gonna regret it.

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Johnny said, "Devil, just come on back if you ever want to try again. 'Cause I told you once, you son of a gun."

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1: From ABC News, I'm Sherry Preston. At least 350 people have just been rescued from a hydropower tunnel in Nepal, some of them caked with mud. We've seen being pulled out. There could be as many as 100 more people inside that tunnel, workers trying to reach them. ABC's Britt Clinett has more from Kathmandu on the massive mudslide.
2: That catastrophic wall of water just sweeping away entire villages, bridges, roads, and that's what's made also the recovery effort all the more complicated and desperate.
1: The number of people killed in the mudslide, over 500. The war with Iran began 6 months ago. Since then, 16 American service members have been killed. And, says ABC's Martha Raddatz,
3: more than 750 Americans have been wounded, including Sergeant First Class Corey Hicks, who survived a deadly drone attack in Kuwait. He spoke with ABC affiliate KSTP.
4: And I remember turning my head to the left and I seen the nose of that drone pop through.
3: The Hicks family says he is now struggling with short-term memory loss and PTSD, and that getting proper medical care has taken months. Hicks, they said, was concerned about the lack of medical supplies in Kuwait even before the attack.
1: The chemical tank that failed at a Washington State paper mill last May should not have been used at all. That finding the result of an inspection that took place nearly a year before the disaster, says ABC's Jim Ryan.
5: Federal investigators have dug into the records at Nippon Dynawave Packaging Company, finding that in July of last year, an inspector had found thinning of the outer wall of a tank containing a caustic chemical that not repairing it would mean a, quote, high likelihood of failure. 10 months later, the tank did fail and 11 workers were killed.
1: Thousands expected at a march on Washington today in support of voting rights. The Artemis II crew will receive the Congressional Space Medal of Honor today at a ceremony at Johnson Space Center. This is ABC News.
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Newsroom, I'm Jason Malillo. A juvenile with a knife prompted a lockdown Thursday morning at Austin High School. Police responded around 8:30 to a report of a student in crisis. Authorities say a school resource officer was able to de-escalate the situation without using force. The juvenile was taken to Mayo Clinic for medical care. No injuries were reported, and the lockdown was lifted after the situation was resolved. Federal immigration agents appear to be relying more heavily on arrests at or near Minnesota correctional facilities following Operation Metro Surge. An analysis of federal immigration records shows ICE arrested more than 900 people statewide from March through early August. About 70% of those arrests involve people in or near jails and prisons, a sharp increase from roughly 3% during the surge. Nearly 80% of those detained had criminal convictions or pending charges. Minnesota law does not allow someone to be held beyond their normal release solely because of an ICE detainer. Green Bay Packers running back Josh Jacobs faces domestic abuse charges. Brown County prosecutors filed charges Thursday in connection with an incident in May. Jacobs was arrested after allegedly striking and choking his domestic partner. A criminal complaint says the woman confronted Jacobs after finding messages from other women on his phone, leading to the fight over a pair of cell phones owned by the victim, who was trying to call police. Prosecutors say the incident was caught on a home security camera. Jacobs faces 9 months in jail on the most serious charge. He'll be back in court in November for his initial appearance. Wisconsin state budget surplus is growing. Preliminary Wisconsin Department of Revenue figures for 25-26 show state tax collections came in more than $450 million higher than expected. That grows the state's projected surplus for the end of the 25-27 budget cycle to nearly $3 billion. Wisconsin collected $10.6 billion in individual income tax, $8.2 billion in sales and use taxes, and $3 billion in corporate income and franchise taxes over the fiscal year. The Winona State University football team lost its season opener to the University of St. Thomas 15-9 on Thursday night. The game was tied with less than 4 minutes to go in the fourth quarter before the Tommies got the go-ahead touchdown. Winona State will open conference play at Northern State next Thursday, September 3rd at 6 o'clock. Sunny and dry today with a high near 83 degrees. Chance of rain tonight with a low around 64. Saturday, showers and thunderstorms likely with a high around 77 degrees. That's news this hour. 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

0: Here's your weatherology forecast. High temperatures reach up to 83 today under mainly clear skies, west winds around 5 miles per hour. Partly cloudy skies tonight, slight chance of thunderstorms, lows dip down to about 64. Storms likely tomorrow, 77. Temperatures a bit above average Sunday and Monday with highs from the mid-80s to the upper 80s. Storms possible both days. From the Weatherology Weather Center, I'm meteorologist Paul Trombley. Right now, it's 63 degrees.
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0: morning. It's time for the Market Minute here on the Linder Farm Network. I'm Linda Brecke. Chicago Board of Trade corn, September 510 and three quarters up a half. December 534 and a half up one. March up one and a half. Soybean, September 1269 and a quarter up 12 and three quarters. November 1280 and three quarters up 12 and three quarters. And January 1250.95 and three quarters up 12 and three quarters. October soybean meal up 750. October soybean oil up 165. September Chicago wheat up 16 and a quarter. September Minneapolis up 7.5. Live cattle August 219.80 down 50. October down 40. And September feeder cattle down 135. October lean hogs down 70. That's a Market Minute.
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2: From ABC News, I'm Sherry Preston. Fed Chair Kevin Warsh addressing the Federal Reserve's annual conference in Jackson Hole, Wyoming, saying inflation remains too high.
3: It's the Fed's job to deliver stable prices. No excuses.
2: When prices remain high, interest rates usually go up, says ABC's Elizabeth Schulze.
4: The Fed needs to highlight inflation, needs to focus on using its tools to bring prices down more than anything else right now. What are those tools? Well, typically, when inflation is high, what the Fed does is it hikes interest rates. Kevin Warsh says he does not want to give a prediction for what they are going to do explicitly with interest rates. But the assumption here, if inflation is above where they want it to be, that might be what the Fed needs to do.
2: President Trump has been pushing the Fed to lower rates. The president at Johnson Space Center in Houston this hour handing the Congressional Space Medal of Honor to the crew of the Artemis II. Today marks half a year since the war with Iran began.
5: It's been 6 months since the U.S. and Israel launched massive strikes against Iran, wiping out its conventional military and killing more than 3,600 Iranians, according to human rights activists in Iran, including 165 people after an elementary school was struck, most of them children. All of this loss in a war the president said would be over in a matter of weeks.
2: ABC Chief Global Affairs Correspondent Martha Raddatz. In Washington, thousands are gathering at the Lincoln Memorial today, protesting the stripping away of voting rights they say has happened since President Trump took office. Roads and bridges washed away in Nepal, making the search for survivors and the mudslide even more difficult. More than 300 people were pulled from a tunnel today. They were caked in mud and had been there since it happened. Five Americans were airlifted out. The jury in the Lindsay Clancy trial has begun its first full day of deliberations. The Massachusetts mom of three charged with killing her children while suffering from postpartum psychosis. This is ABC News.
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prisons, a sharp increase from roughly 3% during the surge. Nearly 80% of those detained had criminal convictions or pending charges. Minnesota law does not allow someone to be held beyond their normal release solely because of an ICE detainer. Green Bay Packers running back Josh Jacobs faces domestic abuse charges. Brown County prosecutors filed charges Thursday in connection with an incident in May. Jacobs was arrested after allegedly striking and choking his domestic partner. A criminal complaint says the woman confronted Jacobs after finding messages from other women on his phone, leading to the fight over a pair of cell phones owned by the victim, who was trying to call police. Prosecutors say the incident was caught on a home security camera. Jacobs faces 9 months in jail on the most serious charge. He'll be back in court in November for his initial appearance. Wisconsin state budget surplus is growing. Preliminary Wisconsin Department of Revenue figures for 25-26 show state tax collections came in more than $450 million higher than expected. That grows the state's projected surplus for the end of the 25-27 budget cycle to nearly $3 billion. Wisconsin collected $10.6 billion in individual income tax, $8.2 billion in sales and use taxes, and $3 billion in corporate income and franchise taxes over the fiscal year. The Winona State University football team lost its season opener to the University of St. Thomas 15-9 on Thursday night. The game was tied with less than 4 minutes to go in the fourth quarter before the Tommies got the go-ahead touchdown. Winona State will open conference play at Northern State next Thursday, September 3rd at 6 o'clock. Sunny and dry today with a high near 83 degrees. Chance of rain tonight with a low around 64. Saturday, showers and thunderstorms likely with a high around 77 degrees. That's news this hour. 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

0: Here's your weatherology forecast. High temperatures reach up to 83 today under mainly clear skies, west winds around 5 miles per hour. Partly cloudy skies tonight, slight chance of thunderstorms, lows dip down to about 64. Storms likely tomorrow, 77. Temperatures a bit above average Sunday and Monday with highs from the mid-80s to the upper 80s. Storms possible both days. From the Weatherology Weather Center, I'm meteorologist Paul Trombley. Right now, it's 68 degrees.
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0: morning. It's time for the Market Minute here on the Linder Farm Network. I'm Linda Brecke. Chicago Board of Trade corn, September 510 and three quarters up a half. December 534 and a half up one. March up one and a half. Soybean, September 1269 and a quarter up 12 and three quarters. November 1280 and three quarters up 12 and three quarters. And January 1250.95 and three quarters up 12 and three quarters. October soybean meal up 7.50. October soybean oil up 1.65. September Chicago wheat up 16 and a quarter. September Minneapolis up 7.5. Live cattle August 219.80 down 50. October down 40. And September feeder cattle down 135. October lean hogs down 70. That's a Market Minute.
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1: From ABC News, I'm Mike Tabusky. Federal Reserve Chairman Kevin Warsh was in Jackson Hole, Wyoming today, talking about how the central bank should tackle inflation.
2: It's the Fed's job to deliver stable prices. No excuses.
1: More from ABC's Elizabeth Schulze.
3: When you think about the fact that inflation prices have been above where the Federal Reserve wants them to be now for years, Kevin Warsh is acknowledging that this needs to be priority number one for the central bank. So in pretty firm words, he said that the Fed needs to be confident that inflation is moving back towards where it wants to be. In other words, that prices are going back in line where they want, not so high.
1: Warsh also spoke about how artificial intelligence is impacting the economy, saying that more than half of capital expenditure growth this year has been attributed to AI build-out. Today, the Bureau of Labor Statistics revised down its job growth estimate. The U.S. likely added 79,000 fewer jobs than previously reported from last March to this March. The death toll in Nepal has risen after that devastating flash flooding that raced through the Himalayas earlier this week. 579 people are dead in Nepal, five more in China. ABC's Brick Clennett is in the area with the latest on recovery efforts.
4: Helicopters have been whirring overhead, ferrying in supplies and pulling out survivors simply because so many roads and bridges have been washed away. American help is already rolling in, a pledge of $500,000. But this is a gigantic task, hampered by monsoon rains and more warnings that landslides and floods could strike again.
1: Earlier today, the Nepal Army rescued 350 people from a hydro dam tunnel. They warned as many as 100 more people could still be trapped there. The Union of European Football Associations is now considering pursuing criminal charges against Gianni Infantino, the head of FIFA, for allegedly soliciting $4 billion for the sale of the commercial arm of that sports organization. You're listening to ABC News.
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7: From the KWNO newsroom, I'm Jason Malillo. A juvenile with a knife prompted a lockdown Thursday morning at Austin High School. Police responded around 8:30 to a report of a student in crisis. Authorities say a school resource officer was able to de-escalate the situation without using force. The juvenile was taken to Mayo Clinic for medical care. No injuries were reported, and the lockdown was lifted after the situation was resolved. Federal immigration agents appear to be relying more heavily on arrests at or near Minnesota correctional facilities following Operation Metro Surge. An analysis of federal immigration records shows ICE arrests

in November for his initial appearance. Wisconsin state budget surplus is growing. Preliminary Wisconsin Department of Revenue figures for 25-26 show state tax collections came in more than $450 million higher than expected. That grows the state's projected surplus for the end of the 25-27 budget cycle to nearly $3 billion. Wisconsin collected $10.6 billion in individual income tax, $8.2 billion in sales and use taxes, and $3 billion in corporate income and franchise taxes over the fiscal year. The Winona State University football team lost its season opener to the University of St. Thomas 15-9 on Thursday night. The game was tied with less than 4 minutes to go in the fourth quarter before the Tommies got the go-ahead touchdown. Winona State will open conference play at Northern State next Thursday, September 3rd at 6 o'clock. Sunny and dry today with a high near 83 degrees. Chance of rain tonight with a low around 64. Saturday, showers and thunderstorms likely with a high around 77 degrees. That's news this hour. 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

0: Here's your weatherology forecast. High temperatures reach up to 83 today under mainly clear skies. West winds around 5 miles per hour. Partly cloudy skies tonight. Slight chance of thunderstorms. Lows dip down to about 64. Storms likely tomorrow, 77. Temperatures a bit above average Sunday and Monday, with highs for the mid-80s to the upper 80s. Storms possible both days. From the Weatherology Weather Center, I'm meteorologist Paul Trombley. Currently, 77.
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0: morning. It's time for the Market Minute here on the Linder Farm Network. I'm Linda Brecke. Chicago Board of Trade corn, September 510 and three quarters up a half. December 534 and a half up one. March up one and a half. Soybean, September 1269 and a quarter up 12 and three quarters. November 1280 and three quarters up 12 and three quarters. And January 1250.95 and three quarters up 12 and three quarters. October soybean meal up 750. October soybean oil up 165. September Chicago wheat up 16 and a quarter. September Minneapolis up 7.5. Live cattle August 219.80 down 50. October down 40. And September feeder cattle down 135. October lean hogs down 70. That's a Market Minute.
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1: From ABC News, I'm Mike Dubusky. In Nepal, the death toll now stands at 579 after this week's devastating flash flooding. Authorities there are expecting that number to rise. Day two of jury deliberations in the trial of Lindsay Clancy. Her attorney, Kevin Reddington, speaking earlier today.
2: Nervous, you know, she's nervous, like I said before. She's very just sad, scared. She's...
1: Clancy has admitted to killing her three children in 2023, but her team has argued she was suffering from postpartum psychosis. New details about that deadly chemical leak in Washington state earlier this year.
3: When the chemical tank at the Nippon Dynawave paper mill failed, it killed 11 workers and rewrote the history of Longview, Washington, according to Governor Bob Ferguson.
4: We're bracing ourselves for this being the deadliest industrial tragedy in modern Washington state history.
3: Was it also preventable? The U.S. Chemical Safety Board has found that 10 months before the leak, an inspection contractor labeled the tank not fit for continued service. Jim Ryan, ABC News.
1: Iran still holds sway over the Strait of Hormuz, now 6 months into the war.
5: Iran, of course, is still firing at ships. The president on Thursday once again insisting Iran is feeling the pressure after his warning of devastating economic sanctions on the regime. But so far, the Iranians have shown nothing but defiance.
1: ABC's Martha Raddatz. And it's been 63 years since Dr. Martin Luther King Jr. delivered his I Have a Dream speech on the National Mall. At an event marking the moment today in Washington, D.C., House Minority Leader Hakeem Jeffries says the Trump administration is damaging King's legacy.
6: Black unemployment is up, black home ownership is down, and black political representation is under assault with Jim Crow-like tactics all throughout the South. Challenging times.
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8: From the KWNO newsroom, I'm Jason Malillo. A juvenile with a knife prompted a lockdown Thursday morning at Austin High School. Police responded around 8:30 to a report of a student in crisis. Authorities say a school resource officer was able to de-escalate the situation without using force. The juvenile was taken to Mayo Clinic for medical care. No injuries were reported, and the lockdown was lifted after the situation was resolved. Federal immigration agents appear to be relying more heavily on arrests at or near Minnesota correctional facilities following Operation Metro Surge. An analysis of federal immigration records shows ICE arrested more than 900 people statewide from March through early August. About 70% of those arrests involve people in or near jails and prisons, a sharp increase from roughly 3% during the surge. Nearly 80% of those detained had criminal convictions or pending charges. Minnesota law does not allow someone to be held beyond their normal release solely because of an ICE detainer. Green Bay Packers running back Josh Jacobs faces domestic abuse charges. Brown County prosecutors filed charges Thursday in connection with an incident in May. Jacobs was arrested after allegedly striking and choking his domestic partner. A criminal complaint says the woman confronted Jacobs after finding messages from other women on his phone, leading to the fight over a pair of cell phones owned by the victim, who was trying to call police. Prosecutors say the incident was caught on a home security camera. Jacobs faces 9 months in jail on the most serious charge. He'll be back in court.

0: touchdown. Winona State will open conference play at Northern State next Thursday, September 3rd at 6 o'clock. Sunny and dry today with a high near 83 degrees. Chance of rain tonight with a low around 64. Saturday, showers and thunderstorms likely with a high around 77 degrees.
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8: Here's your weatherology forecast. Highs around 83 this afternoon under mainly sunny skies. West winds around 5 miles per hour. Partly cloudy tonight. Slight chance of thunderstorms. Lows around 64. Storms likely again tomorrow, 77. Temps above average Sunday and Monday with highs from the mid-80s to the upper 80s. Storms possible both days. From the Weatherology Weather Center, I'm meteorologist Paul Trombley. Currently 79.

0: Good afternoon and welcome to our Midday Farm Review on the Linder Farm Network with Dan Lemke. I'm Linda Brekke. Good afternoon, Dan.
1: Good afternoon, Linda.
0: Well, some talk of this dryness continues, some areas worse than others, but really the talk this morning. And what are you seeing as far as maybe getting some rain this weekend?
1: Well, it does look like we will have some chances for rain mainly tonight into tomorrow as there is a system pushing in

0: efficiency tonight into tomorrow.
1: Soybean futures are higher. We'll talk more about markets coming up. Back in a moment.
2: A farmer in North Dakota was managing 30,000 strawberries. He spot a broken one, planned to come back, then burn time and fuel, moved, driving row after row, trying to find it again. There had to be an easier way. That's how AgriPen started.

0: $7.90. October soybean oil up $2.64. September Chicago wheat $7.59 and a quarter up 16 and a half. September oats up 10 and a half. September Minneapolis wheat $7.41 and a half up 8 and 3 quarters. Live cattle lower. August 219, 220, 15 down 15. October 212, 62 down 30. December down 37. Feeder cattle, September 322, 35 down 10. October up 5, November up 2. October lean hogs 80, 92 up 30. December 71, 37 up 17. And February up 17.
1: Class 3 milk futures, August is at 1666 down 1, September 1646 up 13, October 1698 also up 13. Cash cheese trade, barrels 156 and 1 half down 1, blocks at 148 and a quarter down 1 and 1 quarter. CHS soybean processing basis, Fairmont, August and the first half of September, same as November, the last half of September 20 under November. CHS Mankato delayed pricing only until the last half of September, and then the last half of September is 20 under November. CHS corn, Savage, August 34 under September, September 30 under September, and Winona, August 50 under September, September 54 under September.
0: ADM corn processing, Marshall, August and September 30 under September. ADM soybean processing, Mankato, through the first half of September, 5 under November. The Dow Industrial Average is down 22, S&P 500 down 19, NASDAQ Composite down 125, U.S. Dollar Index up 0.535.
2: 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I am Darren Hefty with Hefty Seed Company. 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So from now on, when everyone else is losing sleep worrying about getting their crop in, I'll be able to rest easy because I know with 40 Series Corn, I'll have the best seed treatment, high cold germination scores, and the vigorous genetics I need to get my crop in the ground before anyone else even starts. Plant early and sleep better with Hefty Brand 40 Series Corn.
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0: Joining us, Jason Ward, North Star Commodity. Well, Jason, it's been a stronger day again today for the beans. Your thoughts on what's happening with corn and beans today?
5: Good afternoon, Linda. It's been kind of an exciting week. We've certainly seen the market start to embrace the potential out there that we maybe don't have as much grain in these fields as we thought. And I do go back to last week, and I give credit to Pro Farmer. You know, a lot of people, you know, get after Pro Farmer. They're not always right. They're under USDA all the time, and that's fine. People can have that opinion. But I always say they do a 3,000 sample tour that takes a lot of effort, and it gives us a look, gives us an immature look, if you will, but it gives us a look, a sense of what might be out there. And it really got the trade talking this year. And there were some surprises. And now our own customers, Linda, in Minnesota and Iowa, are doing their own checks, and they're in their own fields, and they're surprised. They're like, man, this wasn't as big as I thought it was. And then now we look at the month of August as we come to the end of it here. We got one trading day left on Monday, and there is a large percentage, Linda, of Minnesota that has had no rain for the month, the entire month of soybeans that we all say August makes beans. And here we are, we're struggling with water, and they're struggling with water in Western Iowa, South Dakota, North Dakota. These are big production areas that really haven't had a good month of August to finish off whatever we thought the bean crop was at the beginning of August. And, you know, going back to the Pro Farmer Tour, they had pod counts lower in all the states they toured except one, and that was Minnesota. Minnesota had the only state higher pod counts than last year, but here we are with no rain in the most critical month of the year. And now looking at our forecast, Linda, we've got above normal temperatures for the next 2 weeks, which is really going to push these crops to maturity too fast. And, you know, if you talk to farmers, they call it a fast cook. It's a fast finish to the growing season. And the market is now starting to enter what I would call demand rationing, the phase of demand rationing. And soybeans, we could possibly have a lot of it that we have to do. So you got new contract highs on soybeans today, 12.88 and a quarter. Highest price we've seen on these grains since 2023. So we're talking about three-year highs, and everybody is very nervous. You'd think we'd all be happy, right, Linda? We got these great prices, but we're all nervous because we're watching our crop potential get smaller by the week. And I would say this, farmers are struggling to sell these prices because of what they're seeing in their backyard. And that's what our job is try to help them figure out a way where we can protect price, still keep the upside open. Those are the conversations we're having all day each day. So very, very interesting times, and I'm excited, but I'm also nervous at the same time.
0: Jason Ward, Northstar Commodity. We'll be right back.
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0: A national hog slaughter estimate today is 456,000. A week ago is 431,000. 1 year ago, 459,591. National negotiated carcass barrels and gilts, a weighted average of 89.65 and a five-day rolling average of 90.63. Iowa, Minnesota, five-day rolling average is 90.76. Pork cutout plant report carcass 95.16, up 136, and box beef cutout values are mixed with choice 376, 39 down 497, and select 362, up 281. As far as cattle trade out of Nebraska, live 222 and dressed. A bid, a 345. DTN says the bid's on the table in Nebraska at 218 live and 345 dress. So that's what they're looking at right now. 222 out of the South, $3 lower than the previous week's weighted average. We'll be back with more in a moment.
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1: We had a cool, clear start to our Friday, but clouds are starting to build in from the west this midday. We're also warming up as we're seeing quite a few upper 70s and some lower 80s showing up primarily in southwestern Minnesota. Today will generally be another very nice day with pretty comfortable temperatures and lower dew points, but things are starting to change. There is increasing cloud cover starting to move over the state, and that will bring us a chance for some showers and thunderstorms overnight tonight into tomorrow. Most of the state certainly could use some rain. The latest, U.S. drought monitor shows nearly the entire state in some form of drought. That includes some areas of extreme drought. And also a good chance we'll see some showers and thunderstorms from the system, but nothing too crazy in terms of moisture expected. But at this point, everything helps. In addition to some rain chances, the system will also usher in some warm and more humid conditions for the weekend. By tomorrow, looking at low 80s with dew points around 60 degrees. By tomorrow, highs again should be pretty warm with a upper 60s for dew points, temperatures in the mid to upper 80s. Sunday looks to be the most summery day as highs reach the upper 80s to low 90s with dew points over 70 degrees. Then warm and slightly muggier conditions stick around through midweek with some scattered rain possibilities along the way. Now, as this afternoon progresses, we will see increasing clouds moving in from the west. Warm, though, as highs reach the low to mid 80s. Winds from the south at 5 to 15. Clouds do increase this afternoon and evening, especially over western Minnesota. Increasing clouds overnight with the chance for some showers and even a few thunderstorms. Lows drop into the middle 60s. Partly cloudy, warmer and humid for Saturday with some scattered shower chances, mostly in the morning. Most of the rain should exit the state by early afternoon. We will be hot and muggy for Sunday as highs reach the mid 80s to lower 90s. Dew points again near 70 degrees. Some scattered rain possible as well on Sunday. We stay warm next week with highs mostly in the low to middle 80s. It looks like we're going to stay that way through about the middle of the week. That's looking at our weather here on the Linder Farm Network.
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14: Booyah!
0: Minnesota Commissioner of Agriculture Tom Peterson was at the Minnesota State Fair this morning at the Minnesota Department of Agriculture's booth, talking with farmers and other fairgoers.
15: Interesting, here in our booth at the horticulture building here in the right in the middle of the state fair here, it's just a lot of busy day yesterday. I was just really struck by the amount of people, the amount of farmers. We're highlighting things like our weather station network that we've been expanding around the state, which has been really popular. And a lot of our, another thing that's really interesting is, you know, highlighting our work on pests and plant issues and pathogens. So farmers can talk to some of our specialists, and we see a lot of interest in those two things. And then, as I, you know, was saying, you know, drought is really a big issue as it expands across the state right now. So a lot of questions about that for sure.
0: Commissioner Peterson says his farm is in a very dry area of the state of Minnesota.
15: Like, my heart sank when I looked at the drought monitor yesterday morning, and my where I live in Pine County, where my farm is, and I kind of knew this was coming. Kind of sunk into the D3 category, which is, you know, a severe exceptional drought. And, you know, we have, you know, 80% of the state's in D1, 40% of the state is in D2 severe drought. But we're going to continue to see more of our counties slip into that D3 drought. We have some way up in North Minnesota, and then Polk and Norman and Clay counties in the western part of the state. And, you know, talking to farmers here, you know, we think that's going to slip in. What that does, though, when they get to D3, that opens up emergency USDA loans and emergency loans with the Department of Agriculture. Our loan, our disaster loan, is a 0% interest. So, you know, that definitely a big talker here.
0: Minnesota Commissioner of Agriculture Tom Peterson. More after this.
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1: Minnesota Farm Bureau President Dan Glessing says the organization is glad to be able to have real farmers talk with fairgoers at their booth during the Minnesota State Fair.
16: Absolutely. You know, our booth here at the Minnesota State Fair, I don't know any other place that has a higher daily attendance than Walt Disney World than the Minnesota State Fair. And that's a lot of opportunity for our members to visit with fairgoers that have questions about farming, ranching, what's affecting them and their families out in the rural areas. And so we're excited that to be here and have those conversations with fairgoers. And I don't know any other booth on the grounds that you can talk to a real farmer and get real answers. And so that's another exciting aspect of our booth, is we always make sure that there's a farmer helping staff that or helping man that booth.
1: And Glessing says Farm Bureau is reaching out to lawmakers about the renewable fuel standard and potential additional small refinery exemptions. There have been reports that the Trump administration may retroactively issue significantly more small refinery exemptions for 2025 than was previously indicated. And this move is opposed by many farm groups.
16: Yes. So that's another thing that we've been reaching out to congressional folks and staff of, what are they hearing and really what's it going to look like. And there's a lot of mixed opinions on what it's actually going to be, and just trying to hone in on that and make sure that we don't lose sight of the importance of renewable fuels and those exemptions don't need to be overbearing.
1: And Glessing also comments on the drought conditions that have developed in parts of Minnesota.
16: When we look at those conditions, they have gotten drastically worse over the past 2 weeks up until, and a lot of the state had ideal growing conditions, but as we're trying to finish this crop out, we have not seen any widespread rain. We're hoping for tonight, but I don't know, or overnight into Saturday for part of the state, but quite honestly, it's too little too late in a lot of areas. And actually, when I get home from the state fair, we're going to explore chop and silage here maybe Sunday, Monday, to try and get our silage done. Quite honestly, it's too dry, and that is because of the lack of rain over the last couple weeks.
1: That's Minnesota Farm Bureau Federation President Dan Glessing. More farm news in just a moment.
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0: The crops are changing rapidly in the Jackson, Rock, Nobles, and Cottonwood County area, according to Jim Nesseth with Extended Ag Services.
19: They're really starting to mature. We're seeing a number of producers in our area that have livestock or chopping silage, and that's going along, you know, really quite fast. And most of the corn is dented and starting to mature. And the soybeans are starting to turn in a lot of cases. And so harvest is just around the corner.
0: Conditions vary throughout his territory. Nesseth says they will have a wide range of yields.
19: I mean, we're going to have a wide range of yields, you know, once we get the combines rolling. You know, in my estimation, we've got I would say Jackson County is kind of the pivotal point. You know, east of us, it's just really good. And Jackson County is pretty good, but it's got some areas that are not quite so good. And then once you get into Nobles and Rock and into northwest Iowa, there's some really dry areas. And there's going to be some disappointing yields once we get going with harvest there.
0: Nesseth was at the Minnesota State Fair when we talked with him this morning. He says it's a busy place.
19: Lots of people. Most people have talked about if they didn't get here really early, and I mean 6 o'clock or earlier, they had to wait in line an hour or two. And you know, so it's lots of people and lots of activity, lots of livestock shows, but good weather, and so that makes things more enjoyable with all the people and all the livestock.
1: And Blooming Prairie farmer Jim O'Connor says crops in his area are in good shape heading into the month of September.
20: You know, we're in a garden spot here, I'll be honest, and I almost hate to admit it, but corn is pollinated very well and looking really, really good. We've seen some ear flex that completely filled out. Really happy about that. The soybeans, the pod counts are fairly good. However, there are some aborted blossoms at the top. So we're looking at, I would hope maybe an above average yield. But right now it's dry. We're coming short on moisture, and you know, where we do have a couple irrigators, we're running them.
1: And O'Connor says crops are on pace for a normal end to the growing season.
20: I would think so. Some of the beans are turning a little bit. So that kind of gives us a little bit of a window as far as where we're going to be at for harvest, I guess. And yeah, I would think we're doing along pretty well. We're not ready for a frost, though.
0: And water levels on the Mississippi River have been low since 2022, restricting barge traffic and bottlenecking trade on one of the busiest navigation channels in the country. Current water levels are lower than they have been in many of the past 5 years. Mike Steenhook, executive director of the Soy Transportation Coalition, says recent precipitation may provide some relief.
21: A lot of the Midwest recently has received a pretty substantial amount of rainfall over the last, you know, week or two. You're seeing water levels elevate as a result of that. The question moving forward is, will that just be kind of a temporary blip and then we'll just be kind of back down to where we were? And so that's something that we're going to continue to monitor.
1: Agriculture organizations are closely watching the developments surrounding the proposed merger between the Union Pacific and Norfolk Southern Railroads. National Grain and Feed Association has asked the Surface Transportation Board to reject the proposed merger. Mike Seifert, NGFA president and CEO, said the merger would not meet the qualifications required under the Surface Transportation Board's own rules for potential mergers.
2: particularly under the 2001 rules for reviewing mergers that the STB operates under, one of the key provisions is that it must not just maintain, but it actually has to enhance competition in the public good. And as we looked at this, you know, that was the final decision that the majority of membership, the majority of our board members determined that they did not think that UP and NS had hit that bar at this time. And that's why we decided to come out in post. And that had a lot to do with in terms of intermodal competition, service assurance plans, dealing with disputes, what rates were going to look like.
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25: From ABC News, I'm Mike Dabusky. Nearly 2,000 people remain missing in Nepal after deadly flash flooding earlier this week. Nepalese authorities now say 579 people are confirmed dead, with that number expected to rise. ABC's Tom Sufi Burridge has more on recovery efforts.
26: 5 Americans now rescued. Previously, we only knew of 3 rescued Americans. So a little ray of light in amongst all of the tragedy. The scale of this tragedy is emerging. And I think really through those mountainous and remote communities, it's hardly surprising that the authorities, despite all of their best efforts, are still getting a handle on the destruction and scale of tragedy.
25: The new Fed chair, Kevin Warsh, was in Jackson Hole, Wyoming today for the central bank's annual conference. ABC's Elizabeth Schulze has more on what he said.
27: He said that the Fed needs to be confident that inflation is moving back towards where it wants to be. In other words, that prices are going back in line where they want, not so high. And otherwise, the Fed has work to do. Now, that might sound a little bit veiled, but what he's basically saying there is that the Fed needs to highlight inflation, needs to focus on using its tools to bring prices down more than anything else right now.
25: The judge has once again denied President Trump's attempt to erase his hush money conviction, with the judge in the case saying the grounds the president provided were neither new nor legally sufficient. Trump was convicted on 34 felony counts of falsifying business records, this all in connection with money he paid to an adult film actress, Stormy Daniels. President Trump has given the Congressional Space Medal of Honor to the 4 astronauts aboard the Artemis II mission from earlier this year. The crew traveled further into deep space than anyone else in history during their trip around the moon in April. And on the National Mall in Washington, D.C.,
28: if I can show, if you can show,
25: a Defend the Vote march organized by Al Sharpton's National Action Network. 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
5: From the KWNO newsroom, I'm Jason Malillo. A juvenile with a knife prompted a lockdown Thursday morning at Austin High School. Police responded around 8:30 to a report of a student in crisis. Authorities say a school resource officer was able to de-escalate the situation without using force. The juvenile was taken to Mayo Clinic for medical care. No injuries were reported, and the lockdown was lifted after the situation was resolved. Federal immigration agents appear to be relying more heavily on arrests at or near Minnesota correctional facilities following Operation Metro Surge. An analysis of federal immigration records shows ICE arrested more than 900 people statewide from March through early August. About 70% of those arrests involve people in or near jails and prisons, a sharp increase from roughly 3% during the surge. Nearly 80% of those detained had criminal convictions or pending charges. Minnesota law does not allow someone to be held beyond their normal release solely because of an ICE detainer. Green Bay Packers running back Josh Jacobs faces domestic abuse charges. Brown County prosecutors filed charges Thursday in connection with an incident in May. Jacobs was arrested after allegedly striking and choking his domestic partner. A criminal complaint says the woman confronted Jacobs after finding messages from other women on his phone, leading to the fight over a pair of cell phones owned by the victim, who was trying to call police. Prosecutors say the incident was caught on a home security camera. Jacobs faces 9 months in jail on the most serious charge. He'll be back in court in November for his initial appearance. Wisconsin state budget surplus is growing. Preliminary Wisconsin Department of Revenue figures for 25-26 show state tax collections came in more than $450 million higher than expected. That grows the state's projected surplus for the end of the 25-27 budget cycle to nearly $3 billion. Wisconsin collected $10.6 billion in individual income tax, $8.2 billion in sales and use taxes, and $3 billion in corporate income and franchise taxes over the fiscal year. The Winona State University football team lost its season opener to the University of St. Thomas 15-9 on Thursday night. The game was tied with less than 4 minutes to go in the fourth quarter before the Tommies got the go-ahead touchdown.

0: Here's your weatherology forecast. Mainly sunny skies this afternoon with highs around 83. Westerly winds around 5 miles per hour. Cloudy skies tonight. Slight chance of thunderstorms. Lows dip down to about 64. Daytime highs approaching 77 tomorrow. Thunderstorms likely. 86 Sunday with a slight chance for storms. 88 Monday. Storms continue. From the Weatherology Weather Center, I'm meteorologist Paul Trombley. Currently, it's 81 degrees.
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0: morning. It's time for the Market Minute here on the Linder Farm Network. I'm Linda Brecke. Chicago Board of Trade corn, September 510 and three quarters up a half. December 534 and a half up one. March up one and a half. Soybeans, September 1269 and a quarter up 12 and three quarters. November 1280 and three quarters up 12 and three quarters. And January 1250.95 and three quarters up 12 and three quarters. October soybean meal up 7.50. October soybean oil up 1.65. September Chicago wheat up 16 and a quarter. September Minneapolis up 7.5. Live cattle August 219.80 down 50. October down 40. And September feeder cattle down 135. October lean hogs down 70. That's a Market Minute.
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2: From ABC News, I'm Mike Dubusky. Jury deliberations continue today in the trial of Lindsay Clancy. 9 women and 3 men are tasked with deciding whether Clancy was in her right mind when she killed her 3 children back in 2023.
3: We understand that the jury requested 2 specific pieces of evidence. One is the knife that Clancy used to try to commit suicide. This was the knife that was found in her second floor bedroom. She used it to cut her wrist and cut her neck before jumping out of that window. That incident, of course, leaving her paralyzed from the waist down. The other thing was some of the pill bottles that were recovered from her home.
2: ABC's Peter Haralambos. Defense attorneys say she was suffering from postpartum psychosis at the time of the killings. The search for survivors continues in Nepal, where nearly 2,000 people are still missing after devastating flash flooding this week. The crew members of the Artemis II mission around the moon received congressional medals of honor today at the Johnson Space Center in Houston, Texas. President Trump spoke about the awards.
4: We gather here on these storied grounds, though, to celebrate the immense courage and service of 4 intrepid space heroes whose sense of daring and adventure led them further from Earth than anyone has ever traveled before.
2: The Defend the Vote March is now underway in Washington, D.C., marking 63 years since Dr. Martin Luther King Jr. held his march on Washington. New York Representative Alexandria Ocasio-Cortez was one of the lawmakers addressing the crowd. She said voters will have a say about the Trump administration this November.
5: But there is a tide rising in this country, brothers and sisters. They can put obstacles in our path, but they cannot turn us back around.
2: The march has drawn tens of thousands of attendees and was organized by the Reverend Al Sharpton's National Action Network. You're listening to ABC News.
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7: From the KWNO newsroom, I'm Jason Malillo. A juvenile with a knife prompted a lockdown Thursday morning at Austin High School. Police responded around 8:30 to a report of a student in crisis. Authorities say a school resource officer was able to de-escalate the situation without using force. The juvenile was taken to Mayo Clinic for medical care. No injuries were reported, and the lockdown was lifted after the situation was resolved. Federal immigration agents appear to be relying more heavily on arrests at or near Minnesota correctional facilities following Operation Metro Surge. An analysis of federal immigration records shows ICE arrested more than 900 people statewide from March through early August. About 70% of those arrests involve people in or near jails and prisons, a sharp increase from roughly 3% during the surge. Nearly 80% of those detained had criminal convictions or pending charges. Minnesota law does not allow someone to be held beyond their normal release solely because of an ICE detainer. Green Bay Packers running back Josh Jacobs faces domestic abuse charges. Brown County prosecutors filed charges Thursday in connection with an incident in May. Jacobs was arrested after allegedly striking and choking his domestic partner. A criminal complaint says the woman confronted Jacobs after finding messages from other women on his phone, leading to the fight over a pair of cell phones owned by the victim, who was trying to call police. Prosecutors say the incident was caught on a home security camera. Jacobs faces 9 months in jail on the most serious charge. He'll be back in court in November for his initial appearance. Wisconsin state budget surplus is growing. Preliminary Wisconsin Department of Revenue figures for 25-26 show state tax collections came in more than $450 million higher than expected. That grows the state's projected surplus for the end of the 25-27 budget cycle to nearly $3 billion. Wisconsin collected $10.6 billion in individual income tax, $8.2 billion in sales and use taxes, and $3 billion in corporate income and franchise taxes over the fiscal year. The Winona State University football team lost its season opener to the University of St. Thomas 15-9 on Thursday night. The game was tied with less than 4 minutes to go in the fourth quarter before the Tommies got the go-ahead touchdown. Winona State will open conference play at Northern State next Thursday, September 3rd at 6 o'clock. Sunny and dry today with a high near 83 degrees. Chance of rain tonight with a low around 64. Saturday, showers and thunderstorms likely with a high around 77 degrees. That's news this hour. 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

0: Here's your weatherology forecast. 83 this afternoon under partly cloudy skies. Westerly winds around 5 miles per hour. 64 tonight, slight chance for storms. Highs around 77 tomorrow. Thunderstorms likely. High temperatures reach up to 85 Sunday with a chance of rain showers. Slight chance for storms, 88 on Monday. From the Weatherology Weather Center, I'm meteorologist Paul Frobley. Right now, it's 82 degrees.
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0: Good afternoon. It's time for a closing market minute. Today here on the Linder Farm Network, higher for soybeans, also higher for wheat, and corn futures on the higher side at the close. September corn, 512, up 1¾. December, 536 and a half, up 3. March at 551¼, up 4. November beans, 1288, up 20. January, 1302¾, up 19¾. March, up 18¼. October soybean meal up 810. October soybean oil up 259. September Chicago wheat 767, up 24¼. Minneapolis September wheat up 12½. October live cattle 211.72, down 120. And September feeder cattle down 155. October lean hogs up 127. December up 110.
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2: From ABC News, I'm Mike Dubusky. The jury considering the case of Lindsay Clancy, who's on trial for murdering her three children, is now being sent home for the weekend. They'd been deliberating for 10 hours. More from ABC's Deborah Roberts.
3: The judge in this case praised those jurors who have sat through 21 days of intense and often disturbing testimony, saying he's never seen one more focused on the facts. Well, now, of course, we'll see how long it takes them to sort them all out.
2: Her lawyers had argued Clancy was not in her right mind due to postpartum psychosis. Trump administration has appealed a court ruling which had blocked the president's executive order on mail-in voting from taking effect. The new Federal Reserve Chair, Kevin Warsh, was at the central bank's annual conference in Jackson Hole, Wyoming this morning, talking about what the Fed can do to help tackle high prices. ABC's Elizabeth Schulze.
4: The Fed needs to highlight inflation, needs to focus on using its tools to bring prices down more than anything else right now. What are those tools? Well, typically, when inflation is high, what the Fed does is it hikes interest rates. Kevin Warsh says he does not want to give a prediction for what they are going to do explicitly with interest rates. But the assumption here is, if inflation is above where they want it to be, that might be what the Fed needs to do.
2: At least 580 people are now confirmed dead after devastating flooding in Nepal and in neighboring Tibet. Rescue crews are still trying to search for the survivors. Vikram Ravi says his parents were on a spiritual pilgrimage in the area and were near the Nepal-Tibet border when floodwaters raged through earlier this week. He spoke to ABC News.
5: It's almost unbelievable. It's like fury from nature. And I'm very lucky that my parents were able to make it through and were able to get to safety. And thankfully, we're able to even get some of their luggage back. But it's an unbelievable situation.
2: The State Department says five Americans have been rescued so far. You're listening to ABC News.
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11: From the KWNO newsroom, I'm Jason Malillo. A juvenile with a knife prompted a lockdown Thursday morning at Austin High School. Police responded around 8:30 to a report of a student in crisis. Authorities say a school resource officer was able to de-escalate the situation without using force. The juvenile was taken to Mayo Clinic for medical care. No injuries were reported, and the lockdown was lifted after the situation was resolved. Federal immigration agents appear to be relying more heavily on arrests at or near Minnesota correctional facilities following Operation Metro Surge. An analysis of federal immigration records shows ICE arrested more than 900 people statewide from March through early August. About 70% of those arrests involve people in or near jails and prisons, a sharp increase from roughly 3% during the surge. Nearly 80% of those detained had criminal convictions or pending charges. Minnesota law does not allow someone to be held beyond their normal release solely because of an ICE detainer. Green Bay Packers running back Josh Jacobs faces domestic abuse charges. Brown County prosecutors filed charges Thursday in connection with an incident in May. Jacobs was arrested after allegedly striking and choking his domestic partner. A criminal complaint says the woman confronted Jacobs after finding messages from other women on his phone, leading to the fight over a pair of cell phones owned by the victim, who was trying to call police. Prosecutors say the incident was caught on a home security camera. Jacobs faces 9 months in jail on the most serious charge. He'll be back in court in November for his initial appearance. Wisconsin state budget surplus is growing. Preliminary Wisconsin Department of Revenue figures for 25-26 show state tax collections came in more than $450 million higher than expected. That grows the state's projected surplus for the end of the 25-27 budget cycle to nearly $3 billion. Wisconsin collected $10.6 billion in individual income tax, $8.2 billion in sales and use taxes, and $3 billion in corporate income and franchise taxes over the fiscal year. The Winona State University football team lost its season opener to the University of St. Thomas 15-9 on Thursday night. The game was tied with less than 4 minutes to go in the fourth quarter before the Tommies got the go-ahead touchdown. Winona State will open conference play at Northern State next Thursday, September 3rd at 6 o'clock. Sunny and dry today with a high near 83 degrees. Chance of rain tonight with a low around 64. Saturday, showers and thunderstorms likely with a high around 77 degrees. That's news this hour. 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

0: Here's your weatherology forecast. 83 this afternoon under partly cloudy skies. Westerly winds around 5 miles per hour. 64 tonight, slight chance for storms. Highs around 77 tomorrow. Thunderstorms likely. High temperatures reach up to 85 Sunday with a chance of rain showers. Slight chance for storms, 88 on Monday. From the Weatherology Weather Center, I'm meteorologist Paul Frobley. Right now, it's 82 degrees.
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2: From ABC News, I'm Mike Dubusky. The jury in the Lindsey Clancy trial has been told to go home for the weekend after having deliberated for 10 hours and not arriving at a verdict. The judge in the case has said deliberations will resume on Monday. Clancy's defense argues she was suffering from postpartum psychosis when she killed her children 3 years ago, showing jurors a bloody knife and empty pill bottles they say she used on herself. Before being dismissed, jurors asked to see that evidence again.
3: Her defense attorney, Kevin Reddington, he has strongly pushed back against any potential suggestion that her suicide attempt was not serious. Of course, it's impossible to know why exactly the jury requested those specific pieces of evidence.
2: ABC's Rena Roy in Plymouth, Massachusetts. Outside El Paso, Texas this morning, three students were injured in a stabbing on a high school campus. All of those victims are said to be in stable condition right now, and authorities say they have the suspect in custody. El Paso Sheriff Commander Jerome Washington.
4: The juvenile offender was 14 years of age, the male. The two male juvenile victim witnesses are also 14 years of age, and one female victim who was 14 years of age.
2: A search for survivors continues in Nepal, where now 580 people are now confirmed dead. ABC's Tom Sufi Burridge with the latest.
5: This is a highly complex operation in very, very challenging conditions for those rescue teams. We're seeing helicopters clearly playing a key role, trying to get into those remote communities, which were simply devastated by that wall of debris and water on Wednesday. 2.5 days on from this disaster, the scale of tragedy in Nepal, Kira, is becoming clearer. Nepalese officials now believe that close to 2,000 people are missing.
2: And happening in Washington, D.C. today, a Defend the Vote march.
6: We are patriots! We are patriots!
2: Tens of thousands of people marching in opposition to the Trump administration's efforts to restrict mail-in voting. You're listening to ABC News.
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13: From the KWNO Newsroom, I'm Jason Malillo. A juvenile with a knife prompted a lockdown Thursday morning at Austin High School. Police responded around 8:30 to a report of a student in crisis. Authorities say a school resource officer was able to de-escalate the situation without using force. The juvenile was taken to Mayo Clinic for medical care. No injuries were reported, and the lockdown was lifted after the situation was resolved. Federal immigration agents appear to be relying more heavily on arrests at or near Minnesota correctional facilities following Operation Metro Surge. An analysis of federal immigration records shows ICE arrested more than 900 people statewide from March through early August. About 70% of those arrests involve people in or near jails and prisons, a sharp increase from roughly 3% during the surge. Nearly 80% of those detained had criminal convictions or pending charges. Minnesota law does not allow someone to be held beyond their normal release solely because of an ICE detainer. Green Bay Packers running back Josh Jacobs faces domestic abuse charges. Brown County prosecutors filed charges Thursday in connection with an incident in May. Jacobs was arrested after allegedly striking and choking his domestic partner. A criminal complaint says the woman confronted Jacobs after finding messages from other women on his phone, leading to the fight over a pair of cell phones owned by the victim, who was trying to call police. Prosecutors say the incident was caught on a home security camera. Jacobs faces 9 months in jail on the most serious charge. He'll be back in court in November for his initial appearance. Wisconsin state budget surplus is growing. Preliminary Wisconsin Department of Revenue figures for 25-26 show state tax collections came in more than $450 million higher than expected. That grows the state's projected surplus for the end of the 25-27 budget cycle to nearly $3 billion. Wisconsin collected $10.6 billion in individual income tax, $8.2 billion in sales and use taxes, and $3 billion in corporate income and franchise taxes over the fiscal year. The Winona State University football team lost its season opener to the University of St. Thomas 15-9 on Thursday night. The game was tied with less than 4 minutes to go in the fourth quarter before the Tommies got the go-ahead touchdown. Winona State will open conference play at Northern State next Thursday, September 3rd at 6 o'clock. Sunny and dry today with a high near 83 degrees. Chance of rain tonight with a low around 64. Saturday, showers and thunderstorms likely with a high around 77 degrees. That's news this hour. 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

0: Here's your weatherology forecast. 83 this afternoon under partly cloudy skies. Westerly winds around 5 miles per hour. 64 tonight, slight chance for storms. Highs around 77 tomorrow. Thunderstorms likely. High temperatures reach up to 85 Sunday with a chance of rain showers. Slight chance for storms, 88 on Monday. From the Weatherology Weather Center, I'm meteorologist Paul Frobley. Currently, it's 81 degrees.
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1: From ABC News, I'm Mike Dubusky. The jury deciding the fate of Lindsey Clancy has been sent home for the weekend after they didn't reach a verdict today. The 12 jurors, 9 women and 3 men, will not be deciding if the Massachusetts mom killed her 3 children in 2023, but if she's criminally responsible. Her defense team has been arguing she was suffering from postpartum psychosis. ABC's Rena Roy reports from Plymouth, Massachusetts, where the trial's being held.
2: Prosecutors highlighted the steps that Clancy took to secure that knife and those pills, arguing she made intentional steps to kill the children before attempting to take her own life. They also highlighted what they called superficial injuries stemming from Clancy's suicide attempt with that knife and the therapeutic to low levels of medication that were in her system that day of the killings.
1: Clancy's lawyers have pushed back on the suggestion her suicide attempt was not serious. 580 people are dead and nearly 2,000 people are missing after fast-moving floodwaters devastated parts of Nepal earlier this week. ABC's Brit Clennett is in Kathmandu, the capital of Nepal.
3: There is an urgent recovery underway, and it's complicated by mountains of mud and debris. Communication lines are down, roads are blocked, and the search for, as I say, dozens of Americans, but also hundreds of other foreigners, trekkers, is underway.
1: Several organizations marched on Washington today to push back against the Trump administration's attempts to limit mail-in voting. ABC's White House correspondent Karen Travers.
4: Less than 70 days until the midterm election day, an election cycle marked by a push by President Trump and Republicans to change voting laws and reshape congressional districts. Many civil rights groups have charged those efforts will hurt racial minorities.
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6: From the KWNO newsroom, I'm Jason Malillo. A juvenile with a knife prompted a lockdown Thursday morning at Austin High School. Police responded around 8:30 to a report of a student in crisis. Authorities say a school resource officer was able to de-escalate the situation without using force. The juvenile was taken to Mayo Clinic for medical care. No injuries were reported, and the lockdown was lifted after the situation was resolved. Federal immigration agents appear to be relying more heavily on arrests at or near Minnesota correctional facilities following Operation Metro Surge. An analysis of federal immigration records shows ICE arrested more than 900 people statewide from March through early August. About 70% of those arrests involve people in or near jails and prisons, a sharp increase from roughly 3% during the surge. Nearly 80% of those detained had criminal convictions or pending charges. Minnesota law does not allow someone to be held beyond their normal release solely because of an ICE detainer. Green Bay Packers running back Josh Jacobs faces domestic abuse charges. Brown County prosecutors filed charges Thursday in connection with an incident in May. Jacobs was arrested after allegedly striking and choking his domestic partner. A criminal complaint says the woman confronted Jacobs after finding messages from other women on his phone, leading to the fight over a pair of cell phones owned by the victim, who was trying to call police. Prosecutors say the incident was caught on a home security camera. Jacobs faces 9 months in jail on the most serious charge. He'll be back in court in November for his initial appearance. Wisconsin's state budget surplus is growing. Preliminary Wisconsin Department of Revenue figures for 25-26 show state tax collections came in more than $450 million higher than expected. That grows the state's projected surplus for the end of the 25-27 budget cycle to nearly $3 billion. Wisconsin collected $10.6 billion in individual income tax, $8.2 billion in sales and use taxes, and $3 billion in corporate income and franchise taxes over the fiscal year. The Winona State University football team lost its season opener to the University of St. Thomas 15-9 on Thursday night. The game was tied with less than 4 minutes to go in the fourth quarter before the Tommies got the go-ahead touchdown. Winona State will open conference play at Northern State next Thursday, September 3rd at 6 o'clock. Sunny and dry today with a high near 83 degrees. Chance of rain tonight with a low around 64. Saturday, showers and thunderstorms likely with a high around 77 degrees. That's news this hour. 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

0: Here's your weatherology forecast. Mainly cloudy tonight, with a slight chance for storms. Lows around 64. Winds out of the south, around 5 miles per hour. Storms likely tomorrow, 77. Lows around 68 tomorrow night, mainly cloudy skies. High of 85 Sunday, with a chance for showers. Slight chance of thunderstorms, 88 on Monday. From the Weatherology Weather Center, I'm meteorologist Paul Trombley. Right now, it's 82 degrees.
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2: From ABC News, I'm Dave Packer. Today marks 6 months since the start of the war in Iran. Shortly after it started, President Trump told the American people,
3: "We took a little excursion because we felt we had to do that to get rid of some evil. And I think you'll see it's going to be a short-term excursion."
2: But today, there's still no movement or agreement on Iran's nuclear program. The U.S. struck nuclear targets in Iran that the Pentagon claims crippled their ability to continue a nuclear program. But the Iranians say that they'll keep putting pressure on the U.S., and have crippled traffic in the Strait of Hormuz. ABC's Martha Raddatz.
4: Iran, of course, is still firing at ships. The president on Thursday once again insisting Iran is feeling the pressure after his warning of devastating economic sanctions on the regime. But so far, the Iranians have shown nothing but defiance.
2: A desperate search for survivors continues in Nepal today. Officials say the death toll has reached 543, and that could soon be rising. ABC's Tom-Sophie Borridge on the rescue effort.
5: This is a highly complex operation in very, very challenging conditions for those rescue teams. We're seeing helicopters clearly playing a key role, trying to get into those remote communities, which were simply devastated by that wall of debris and water on Wednesday. 2.5 days on from this disaster, the scale of tragedy in Nepal, Kira, is becoming clearer. Nepalese officials now believe that close to 2,000 people are missing.
2: The jury has been sent home as deliberations continue in the Lindsay Clancy murder trial. The Massachusetts mother acknowledges she killed her 3 children, but claims she's not criminally responsible because she was suffering from postpartum psychosis. ABC's Peter Haralambos.
6: We understand that the jury requested 2 specific pieces of evidence. One is the knife that Clancy used to try to commit suicide. This was the knife that was found in her second floor bedroom. She used it to cut her wrist and cut her neck before jumping out of that window. That incident, of course, leaving her paralyzed from the waist down.
2: You're listening to ABC News.
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2: Outside El Paso, Texas, 3 students were injured in a stabbing at the Americas High School campus just before 8:30 a.m. The school was briefly placed on a lockdown order until the scene was secured, with the injured victims transported to local hospitals in stable condition. 1 victim was flown to the hospital, but later also placed in stable condition. El Paso Sheriff Commander Jerome Washington says they found the suspect shortly after the attack.
9: The suspect was later located at the 1400 block of Ben Proctor and was taken into custody.
2: A federal judge has ruled that the Pentagon's efforts to designate AI company Anthropic a supply chain risk and a national security threat is illegal and unconstitutional. ABC's Elizabeth Schulze.
10: The argument that Anthropic was a supply chain risk was one that we really hadn't heard used against an American company. This is typically designated for a foreign company that you would see a risk from overseas and say that's something that poses a threat to national security here. So it was really unprecedented that we saw the Pentagon say Anthropic, this AI giant that is based in Silicon Valley, is a threat. And what this ruling showed was basically this judge saying that argument did not hold any merit.
2: Norway's King Harald V has died at 89. The palace says King Harald died this morning at the National Hospital in Oslo. The popular king was crowned after his British-born father died in 1991. Harald's 53-year-old son, Håkon, will now take the throne. Dave Packer, ABC News.
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0: Here's your weatherology forecast. Mainly cloudy tonight with a slight chance for storms. Lows around 64. Winds out of the south around 5 miles per hour. Storms likely tomorrow, 77. Lows around 68 tomorrow night. Mainly cloudy skies. High of 85 Sunday with a chance for showers. Slight chance of thunderstorms, 88 on Monday. From the Weatherology Weather Center, I'm meteorologist Paul Trombley. Currently, it's 79 degrees.
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0: 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My name is Liam Stentz, joined by and making his radio debut, Mr. John Swift. How are you, sir?
1: Good. How are you?
0: I'm doing swell. Thank you so much for joining me here. He is, as we said, making a radio debut, but you might remember his voice a couple of days ago. We were at the Welcome to Winona Fair, but I call it the Great Winona State Get-Together in honor of a great Minnesota get-together also happening throughout this week. Have you ever been to the Minnesota State Fair?
1: I have indeed. It's been a few years, but, you know, we're doing pretty good.
0: Yeah. I don't think I've ever been. I saw the crowds, and I don't think I'm ever actually going to get the chance to go out to that. But, yeah, this is the pregame show sponsored by Miller Scrap and Disposal. 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Let's go ahead and preview this game tonight. The Cochran Fountain City Pirates versus the Royal Panthers. Cochran Fountain City is ranked as the number one team in Division 7 WIA football going into week two of this regular season. They are returning home and have their home opener after a 35 dominant victory over the Brookwood Falcons. You did a little bit of research on that game. What can you tell us?
1: I did. I did notice, you know, they're really, you know, they're really letting it rip on offense, you know, really letting that running back just cook and over and over and over again. I mean, he just seems to be running over that defense constantly.
0: Aiden Lazowski, 4 rushing touchdowns. He was projected to be that starting running back, and he has stepped into that role, especially after the departure of the leading scorer, Ethan Smith, last season. Again, 4 rushing touchdowns, 144 yards on just 15 carries. Also on offense, like you said, quarterback Parker Kuyak, 136 yards passing, went 10 for 11. His only passing touchdown of the game was a 42-yard bomb to Maverick Arneson in that fourth quarter, the final touchdown scored of the game. On the defensive side, Nash Nolder led the charge, 8 tackles, while Jackson Ani and Aiden Lazowski both collected sacks in that game. It was really just a complete game by the Cochran Fountain City Pirates in that one.
1: I mean, yeah, if they didn't run it down your throat, then they were passing it down the field. I mean, it was a 1-2 punch. There's really no getting out of it.
0: Yeah, exactly. It was weird to see a majority of it being rushing throughout that first half, and then in the second half, all of a sudden, they're like, okay, they've kind of closed the gap a little bit. Kuyak, why don't you just let it rip? And then, I mean, Braden Lipinski gets in at the last kind of, I want to say, 10 minutes of that game. He has a couple of good completions, the sophomore QB, kind of a good look at the future to come.
1: Yeah, for sure.
0: On the other side of the ball, Royal is on the road for the first time this season. They are traveling 2 hours to play on the banks of the Mississippi River. They look to build momentum from their first win of the season, a hard-fought 22-18 victory over the Westby Norsemen. Senior running back Jet Bender, 259 yards on 35 carries, including a rushing touchdown. We were talking, you know, even before the pregame, over-under maybe 15 total pass attempts from both, you know, combined, both sides. This is going to be a game on the ground.
1: Oh, yeah, for sure. I mean, it's going to be a battle of the running backs straight through all the way.
0: Jet Bender, Aiden Lazowski going to be the main ball handlers for both sides tonight. But Jet Bender, it's weird. He did have 2 touchdowns in that game. One of them was a fumble recovery that he took back for the score, and that was actually ended up being the game-winning touchdown. Heartbreaking if you're Westby, but for Royal, you got to keep the momentum you felt at the end of that game and go into tonight. They will also have Braxton Board, similar situation. He only had 5 completions on 10 attempts, 71 yards, but a passing touchdown. That only passing TD of the game was a 28-yard throw, Travis Hafemeister. Two teams saw each other exactly 1 year ago to the day, Thursday, August 28th, a 41-0 victory for the Pirates. In that game, Parker Kuyak went 3 for 5, 126 yards, 1 passing touchdown. Braxton Board was stifled, only 3 for 8, 28 yards, no passing TDs. But both teams went on winning streaks after that game. Pirates won the next 3 straight with shutouts. Royal bounced back with a 50-12 win over New Lisbon. They've had 1 year to prepare for each other. What do you think is the adjustment that Royal has got to make?
1: Man, I feel like Royal really, they just really have to stifle that up front in between the tackles there. They really have to make sure those D tackles are really watching for the run, and that they're, you know, they're using those pinchers on the outside to really hem him in, and that those linebackers are, I mean, they might, who knows, maybe they'll put out four or five linebackers, because we already know they're not really going to pass the ball, so who knows what they're going to put up there for him.
0: I was just about to say, it's kind of a weird comparison here, but I promise that it does have an end point. It's kind of when the Minnesota Timberwolves face the Denver Nuggets with Jokic. You know that Jokic is either going to get his, or you focus all of your energy on him. If they focus all of their energy on Aiden Lazowski, they can take the chances through the air with Parker Kujak with maybe a less than satisfactory secondary. But if they can shut down Lazowski, that is their main spot for this game.
1: Absolutely. I mean, they've had a year to think about it, so I'm sure they've been thinking about it all week, probably all summer. I mean, they've probably been chomping at the bits to get their revenge back.
0: Absolutely. This is a get-back game for Royal, and we have it all for you in just a few moments. We'll go ahead and take our first break here in the Miller Scrap and Disposable pregame show. 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
0: Welcome back to the Miller Scrap and Disposable pregame show. We'll keep it very succinct before the pregame ceremonies here. Number one, Robert Moya suffering a lower body injury. He is their listed kicker, the kicker one. He will not be in tonight. That should be significant because he has been almost perfect the last 3 years for this program. He kicked the game-winning field goal to send this team to state. He went 5 for 5 in extra points, did not have to go onto the field for an attempted field goal last week. So I think we're going to see a lot more attempted two-point conversions.
1: Yeah, it should be a pretty exciting game down at the goal line, so we'll see what they've got in store for us.
0: Yeah, they do have Parker Kujak listed as their punter. Could be a situation maybe perhaps that we see him come in at some capacity. But, I mean, I think it depends on how the first drive goes, right? If they can feel this team out, if they're really just kind of running all over Royal, I think we're just going to see a lot of 2 points and not much else. Robert Moya sidelined for the foreseeable future. Before the pregame, you know, ends here tonight, I do feel remiss if we did not mention that the Concord Fountain City Pirates are honoring number 4 Adam Massman, the football player out of Alma Center who tragically passed last week in Thursday's game. Our condolences to his family and that entire school district, and just wanted to highlight the good job that CFC is doing here tonight, honoring their family. They are collecting donations to send to Alma Center, to the family, and help in any way that they can. They also honored Massman by painting his number 4 at the 4-yard line on this side of the field. Go ahead and take another quick break here on the Miller Scrap and Disposable pregame show. When we come back, should be time for kickoff. If not, we'll have a couple of more stats for you right here on Real Country. KHWK, 1380 AM, 101.5 FM, Real Country.
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0: 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My name is Liam Stats, joined here in the Winona Health Orthopedics and Sports Medicine broadcast booth by John Swift, making his radio debut. The Cochran Fountain City Pirates look to defend the home territory against the Royal Panthers. CFC did lose the coin toss second week in a row. A weird stat to keep track of, but I think we're going to keep track of it anyways. They did lose the coin toss second week in a row. Royal did then defer, so they will kick off first, so meaning CFC will receive first possession. They will head right to left on your FM radio dial. They are in their home black jerseys, gray pants, white stripes, and white lettering, while the Royal Panthers in their road whites, white jerseys, black lettering, white pants, and black helmets with yellow